0: In the U.S. intercept and sink ships, including one yesterday that the Trump administration said had links to an Ecuadorian criminal group. A flight that was to carry Ukrainian President Volodymyr Zelensky from Moldova to Norway was delayed when authorities closed Moldova's airspace because of a drone in the area. Moldovan police say a Russian drone crashed yesterday in a sunflower field on the outskirts of a village, which caused four fires to break out. 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
0: Man accused of terrorizing people near Philadelphia's City Hall is extradited back to the city.
4: The 22-year-old is now back in the city, where he's accused of accosting pedestrians last month while wearing a Halloween mask. Zymir Hughes was tracked down and arrested by U.S. Marshals after he flew from New Jersey to Orlando and landed in Las Vegas. Hughes has been a Las Vegas resident since February, according to U.S. Marshals, but was visiting family in Philadelphia when police there say he wore a creepy doll-style mask, threatening pedestrians and recording the interactions on his phone on August 12th in Center City. In one encounter, investigators claim Hughes held one hand behind his back and asked a woman if she was ready to die while holding a mobile phone in his other hand. CJ Papa, Fox News.
0: Hughes faces charges including assault and terroristic threats. AI agents unleashed by OpenAI used more than 10 previously undisclosed websites for unsanctioned communications earlier this year. That's according to Reuters. In a statement, the company said it's broadly reviewing the activity and said it doesn't match the severity of another breach earlier this year. New government protections show healthcare, technology, and renewable energy offer some of the fastest growing jobs.
5: New government projections show nurse practitioners will be the nation's fastest growing occupation through 2035, with employment expected to surge 41%. Solar panel installers rank second, followed by data scientists and wind turbine service technicians. An aging population is helping drive demand for healthcare workers, while growing electricity needs are boosting energy jobs. But the fastest growth doesn't always mean the most new positions. Nurse practitioners are expected to add nearly 138,000 jobs, compared with just 3,500 for wind turbine technicians.
0: Fox's Matt Murphy. I'm Lisa Lucera. This is Fox News.
6: 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I was severely nearsighted for my entire adult life until LASIK surgery. I ended up with 20/10 vision in both eyes for 5 years. And once you've had that kind of vision, no other vision is acceptable. Well, 3-4 years ago, my vision started to degrade. It was getting blurry. Dr. Jennifer tried different prescriptions. She suggested seeing a cataract surgeon. 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
8: Now, from the Glass Doctor of Indiana Weather Center, here's your Storm Alert weather forecast.
9: For tonight, mostly cloudy with a 30% chance of showers and a low of 66. A 30% chance of rain early on Thursday, then becoming partly sunny with a high of 78. Mostly sunny for Friday with a high of 80. I'm WSBT 22 meteorologist Abby Wepler.
10: Right now, it's 74 degrees.
11: There's one man on this earth who really
10: truly gets it.
11: What's the oligarchy that stands behind us? Do you even know what the hell they're talking about? Look how they talk about us. We Republicans, we have an oligarchy behind us. Like who? What? What are they talking about? What oligarchy? We don't have a George Soros, do we? No, we don't. An oligarchy behind us. What a fraud, phony, and fool.
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0: with Newt Gingrich, and he's laying out a plan for Republicans to shock the world in this midterm. When I went up to, it was election day, and I had moved from Huntsville, Alabama in 1992 and watched the entire evolution of the contract with America predicated on renewing American civilization. And it was election day, 1994. And it was at the Cobb Galleria, and I was emceeing your event that night. And I had a moment where I saw you and I asked you, how's this going to turn out tonight? And I remember you told me the exact number of seats that you believed that you were going to win. And for the first time in 40 years, Republicans would take back power. You nailed it. It was, I believe, 54, if my memory serves me well. And you won 54 seats that night, and Republicans had been a permanent minority up to that point. How do we treat this? What lessons can we learn from your experience and take into this coming midterm?
1: Well, of course, Sean, that is exactly why I did those five podcasts that people can get on your website, or they can get by going to
0: Gingrich360. Yeah.
1: .net. But here's the key lesson. If you win the argument, and you know, I lived through this. I watched George H.W. Bush go from 19 points down in May to winning by 8 in November. It's a swing of every fourth American. I watched Ronald Reagan beat Vice President Mondale, so the Mondale carried one state. I watched Nixon beat McGovern, so he carried one state. I watched Trump come from behind when nobody thought he could in 16. And you can tell that, by the way. I always tell people, yeah, go to YouTube and pull up election night coverage from 2016, and you'll see the left, all of these left-wing reporters disintegrating as it sinks in during the evening.
0: By the way, we can shock the world, and that's what you're saying. And if everybody listening treats this year, this election year, like it's the most important election in your life, and it is in many ways, because they want to fundamentally just completely change the country for the worst. It can happen. And, you know, Fox News projects that Republicans will pick up a majority in the House and increase their majority in the Senate. It can happen, but it's going to take everybody doing their part. I could talk to you all day. Looking forward to having you. You're coming up on a episode of my podcast. We're going to go into great, great detail during that podcast. And then I'll tell everybody where they can just, you know, watch the, you know, abbreviated version of your five podcasts, because we're going to get into all of this.
1: This has to be considered a patriotic election, not a political election.
0: 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We have Newt's five podcasts. You can link to Hannity.com, all my social media. We'll take a quick break. We'll come back on the other side. We'll get to more of your calls coming up. We are in Dallas for the first ever Republican midterm convention. Donald Trump speaking tonight in my hour. He is going to be the featured speaker tonight. And he's arrived. He's on the ground in Dallas as we speak. Anyway, full coverage, 9 to 11 tonight on the Fox News Channel Eastern, 8 to 10 local. 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
3: This is a Fox News alert. Republicans, including RNC Chair Joe Gruthers, are putting on a unique political show now in Dallas, the first midterm convention.
4: We didn't come to Dallas to talk about winning. We came here to do it.
3: President Trump will take center stage both nights. Earlier, he spoke about the Iran war.
5: The war will end immediately after the election.
3: Adding that will solve the soaring gas and oil prices.
5: They're going to be tumbling down, and we'll get them down, I think, for gasoline. We'll get them below $2 a gallon.
3: Democrats say that's another broken promise. Meantime, U.S. crude closed at $96.05 a barrel today. Opponents of the Trump-backed redistricting map in Missouri appealed to the U.S. Supreme Court after an appeals court lets that new map stand. 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
2: Now, from the Glass Doctor of Indiana Weather Center, here's your storm alert weather forecast.
6: For tonight, mostly cloudy with a 30% chance of showers and a low of 66. A 30% chance of rain early on Thursday, then becoming partly sunny with a high of 78. Mostly sunny for Friday with a high of 80. I'm WSBT 22 meteorologist Abby Wepler.
7: Right now, it's 74 degrees.
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5: Hey man, Casey Hendrickson here. I know you're used to me kind of being animated and amped up during these live endorsements, but I actually just want to sit down and talk to you about something. 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

0: We've got Brett and Martha. We've got Newt Gingrich. Also, John Thune will join us. Mike Lawler, Representative Ana Paula Luna, and so much more. Set your DVR. 2 hours tonight, 9 to 11 Eastern. Fox News. We'll see you tonight from Dallas. Back here in Dallas tomorrow for day two. Thank you for making this show possible. Hey, you've been hearing me talk all about the Sig Sauer P365, the number one selling concealed carry pistol in America, the one I carry every single day. 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
4: This is a Fox News alert, hoping to build momentum. I'm Lee Silasara. The first ever Republican midterm convention in Dallas, Texas, with key candidates taking the stage, including Congressman Byron Donalds, who's running for governor of Florida.
5: Make no mistake, the Democrats created the inflation that's crippling families. And we, the Republican Party, we have the resume and the credentials and the plans and the policies to get our country back on track.
4: Ken Paxton is in what could be a tight race for Senate in Texas.
6: I will fight to preserve the American dream. James Tallarico is running to destroy it.
4: President Trump set to speak in moments. In Rhode Island, Helena Foulkes has defeated Rhode Island Governor Dan McKee in the state's Democratic primary, ending his bid for a second full term. McKee's defeat marks the first time in more than 30 years a sitting Rhode Island governor has been beaten in a primary, and McKee is the first sitting governor in any state to lose a primary since 2018. The Treasury Department says it's found about $17.5 billion in suspicious activity related to health care fraud after looking at about 5,700 Bank Secrecy Act reports from financial institutions.
7: Home health care businesses accounted for the largest share of potential fraud at 20%. Treasury also found many fraud reports centered on hospice care companies, addiction treatment companies, medical equipment providers, and adult or child daycare.
4: Fox's Jill Nadeau.

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2: This is a Fox News alert. I'm Kevin Uretsky, Fox News. The Republican Party holding the first ever midterm convention getting underway tonight at the American Airlines Center in Dallas. The president taking the stage just a short time ago.
3: When we originally announced this 8 weeks ago, they said, who's going to go to a midterm convention? That's never going to. This place is packed.
2: The president will also speak tomorrow night. Now, one of tonight's earlier speakers, Florida Congressman and candidate for governor Byron Donalds, who touted what he calls common sense policies.
4: Florida is a powerhouse because we have no state income tax. When an entrepreneur wants to build in Florida, we don't crush them with red tape and bureaucratic nonsense. You see, those are the things that keep life affordable.
2: Donalds will be opposed by Republican-turned-Democratic Congressman Dave Brown in November. 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
1: Now, from the Glass Doctor of Indiana Weather Center, here's your Storm Alert weather forecast.
5: For tonight, mostly cloudy with a 30% chance of showers and a low of 66. A 30% chance of rain early on Thursday, then becoming partly sunny with a high of 78. Mostly sunny for Friday with a high of 80. I'm WSBT 22 meteorologist Abby Wepler.
6: Right now it's 73 degrees.
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1: This is a Fox News Alert, a big welcome. I'm Lisa Lucera. President Trump closing out the first night of the first ever Republican midterm convention.
2: In 55 days, Americans will be going to the polls in one of the most important elections in our country's history.
1: The convention taking place in Dallas, Texas.
2: Your vote will decide whether our country stumbles at the starting gate of the next 250 years or surges forward and never, ever looks back.
1: The midterm convention announced about 2 months ago. The president invited candidates who were in tight races to speak. The president saying that's usually the party in power loses the midterms and is promising to change that. A surprise video message from Pennsylvania Democratic Senator John Fetterman at the convention.
3: Dave McCormick is the kind of senator that gets the job done, and he's going to fight for Pennsylvania.
1: Move fueling speculation that he may switch parties if he becomes a Republican. Democrats would need to pick up another seat to have control of the Senate. Some Democrats are in Dallas, including Colorado Congressman Jason Crow. He says Democrats will key in on President Trump's failure to deliver on his economic promises while explaining how they would address rising costs and use their House majority if they win the midterms and investigate Trump's administration and his family's financial dealings. A state of confusion for voters in Missouri's congressional districts after the U.S. Supreme Court turned away an emergency stay of a ruling that would call for 2022 congressional maps be used in the midterms rather than a new map passed by the Republican legislature last year.
4: A federal judge issued a temporary restraining order, which would mean the state will have to use the 2025 map, a ruling upheld by the Eighth Circuit Court of Appeals. Now the issue heads back to the Supreme Court.
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0: The midterms are almost here, and Republicans could be in deep trouble. Polls show Democrats leading in key races. Tonight, Rob Finnerty on Newsmax reveals the growing threat from the DSA and the radical left. With less than 60 days to go, Finnerty says it's time for the GOP to hit the panic button. The House may go, and control of the Senate is up for grabs. Gas prices, mortgage rates, health care, and out-of-control national debt. Americans are angry. And Newsmax shows you how the progressive left wants total control of Congress. Tallarico, El Sayed, AOC, Bernie Sanders. Finnerty reveals President Trump's secret plan to fight back. Don't miss Finnerty tonight at 8 p.m. Eastern on Newsmax. 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
3: This is a Fox News alert. I'm Ted Lindner. Republicans are putting on a political show in Dallas this week, holding their first ever national convention devoted to the midterm elections. President Trump offering his support to Republican candidates across the country at the party's first midterm convention in Dallas, asking voters to pretend he's on the ballot this year.
4: We can't let that string be broken. 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I'm on the ballot. I'm on the ballot. Just one more time.
3: The convention runs through tomorrow. In Illinois, Governor J.B. Pritzker in Dallas is well offering a counter message for the Democrats.
5: The Republicans are lying and they're corrupt. And that corruption just won't work this time.
3: The midterms now less than 2 months away. 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
1: Now, from the Glass Doctor of Indiana Weather Center, here's your storm alert weather forecast.
6: For tonight, mostly cloudy with a 30% chance of showers and a low of 66. A 30% chance of rain early on Thursday, then becoming partly sunny with a high of 78. Mostly sunny for Friday with a high of 80. I'm WSBT 22 meteorologist Abby Wepler.
7: Right now, it's 71 degrees.
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5: So I'm asking you to pretend that I'm on the ballot.
4: President Trump calling on Republicans to get out and vote in the midterm.
5: Because if we lose, you're going to lose your border. 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
4: The president with the comments during the first ever Republican midterm convention in Dallas. The president promising he'll come back to Texas to support Ken Paxton, saying winning the Texas Senate race is crucial. Paxton's opponent, Democrat James Tallarico, was asked by Fox News if he would support a national ban on transgender surgeries for minors.
6: Absolutely. And in fact, in the legislature, I voted for an amendment that would have restricted the bill in question to a ban on surgeries for minors.
4: The most recent Real Clear Politics poll has Tallarico and Paxton in a tight race. And the president with a promise if Republicans win the House and Senate,
5: I will issue a dividend to every adult citizen in the United States of America for $5,000.
4: The only condition, he says, that the money has to be spent in the U.S. Some of the cockpit recordings from the deadly Amazon cargo plane that crashed in Miami Sunday have been released.
7: One of the two pilots repeatedly warned they were coming in too fast and at the last second urged them to abort the landing. The National Transportation Safety Board interviewed both pilots. The agency says the other pilot didn't consistently respond to the speed warnings before the crash. The plane barreled off the runway and smashed into a van carrying workers. It then hit a compact SUV as the aircraft slid across a road and caught fire. The five people killed were all in the van. Five others were hurt.
4: Fox's Tom Rigotti. 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

0: New York, despite his feud with the city's mayor.
1: Israel's UN ambassador Danny Danon says there is no option. His prime minister will appear in person to address the United Nations General Assembly. New York City Mayor Zoran Mamdani has described Benjamin Netanyahu as a war criminal and called for his arrest, a call he had to withdraw because the city doesn't have the authority to detain him. Mayor Mamdani has also asked New Yorkers to protest the September 24th speech. Ambassador Danon accusing him of sowing chaos. The International Criminal Court issued a warrant for Netanyahu's arrest, but neither the US nor Israel are members of the ICC. Jonathan Savage, Fox News.
0: An appeals court is considering Louisiana's push to restrict access to mifepristone, a key drug and the most common abortion method in the US, saying it should only be dispensed in a medical facility. The case, one of three making its way through the courts. Even if the court agrees, the policy wouldn't change right away because the US Supreme Court has already said the current rules will remain in effect while the case is resolved. Apple unveils its new products along with its new leader.
2: Its new chief executive, John Ternus, hosting the event, which featured a new iPhone. The big reveal, the iPhone Duo, its first ever foldable phone, which will cost around $2,000 and hit stores on October the 23rd. Apple also introducing the iPhone 18 Pro and iPhone 18 Pro Max. The iPhone 18 Pro will start at around $1,200. And the iPhone 18 Pro Max starts at nearly $1,300. Both phones are about $100 more than their previous versions. The price increase comes as a result of soaring memory costs. Apple had previously raised prices on some of its products, excluding the iPhone, to offset component cost headwinds.
0: Fox's Hillary Barsky. I'm Lisa Lacera. This is Fox News.
3: Now, from the Glass Doctor of Indiana Weather Center, here's your Storm Alert weather forecast.
4: For tonight, mostly cloudy with a 30% chance of showers and a low of 66. A 30% chance of rain early on Thursday, then becoming partly sunny with a high of 78. Mostly sunny for Friday with a high of 80. I'm WSBT 22 meteorologist Abby Wepler.
5: Right now, it's 70 degrees.
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7: He's here. 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
8: 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Our number 877-381-3811. We'll take calls at the bottom of the hour. 877-381-3811. Jamie Raskin, Jamie the Red, his father was a commie, he's a commie, guy's a coward, he won't come on the show and debate. Mark, why don't you invite podcaster fill in the blank? I don't debate podcasters. They all want attention. They all want to build up their audiences. They want to use you to do it. I'm not going to debate podcasters. There's thousands of them. We go on and on. I want to debate people. Number one, who I disagree with on a particular issue or disagree with, period. That's why we try and get a Raskin on here or a Bernie Sanders on here or an AOC on here and so forth. That's, I remember the last debate I had with Charlie Kirk. Don't you remember that, Mr. Producer? Very friendly. But he came on and I didn't debate him because he was a podcaster. He's a significant thinker and a significant person. But we disagreed on Ukraine. By the time we were done, I felt like he agreed with me, didn't you? It was pretty good. We can't find that, can we? Didn't we look for, I don't mean tonight, but didn't we look for that before? Check again. I think people might enjoy it. It was very friendly because that's the way we were. I see all these people who've worked for him, some of them trashing me, some of them telling us he thought this, he thought that. I'm not really excited about people doing that with somebody who's passed. So there's that. But Raskin was on Meet the Depressed. And they're just announcing they're going to impeach Trump. But I want you to listen to this because it's not just very frustrating, but it's very outrageous because what he's arguing is for is actually unconstitutional. Cut five, go.
9: Very quickly, because Republicans are
8: this is Kristen Welker, who is a disgrace, but go ahead.
9: First move, or you're going to move to impeach President Trump. Do you support that? Would you want to move to impeach
8: President? Hold on a second. What kind of... See, she knows he does. He's gone everywhere and he said he does. And then she's throwing him a softball. This is why Trump hates these people, and I do too. That's why these Sunday shows suck. These network Sunday shows. Get no ratings. Can you imagine me doing a Sunday show like this, Mr. Producer, a newsy show? We do Life, Liberty, and Levin, but I'm talking about, you know, not a Meet the Depressed or a Deface the Nation or any of this stuff. I'm talking about a real serious newsy program. Go ahead.
9: Democrats retake the House?
10: Look, everybody on our side understands that impeachment is a critical tool in the toolbox for constitutional self-defense against a president acting like a king.
8: All right, let's stop a second. They're not opposed to a president acting like a king. In fact, if they had their way, the government would be incredibly overly centralized. But this is the kind of crap the Marxists throw out there. You see, you would never call Xi a king, but he is a ruthless, genocidal, maniac dictator. But not a king. King. And in what way is the man a king? We've got litigation, he follows the ultimate results of the court, and so forth. There's no king. But we do have Marxists. And Raskin's one of them. And he's a bad one. And he's been involved in every impeachment against the president. He was involved in challenging the Electoral College vote against the president. He tried to use the 14th Amendment to take him off ballots, you may recall, in Colorado and elsewhere. He was a professor of the constitutional type, you know, but he was a clown. And he is a clown. He's a lefty. So he says impeachment is a tool in the toolbox. Impeachment requires high crimes and misdemeanors. It's not to be used lightly. And yet because of the radicalization of the Democrats, they've used it twice against Trump, and I would argue unconstitutionally, clearly in ways it wasn't supposed to be used, and they want to use it again. Can you imagine impeaching Donald Trump three times? They will not have a supermajority in the Senate to convict, no matter what happens in this election. They won't. But they don't care. So it's not in the toolbox to control a president. Because it doesn't control a president if you can't remove a president. The whole goal is to spend all this time creating the impression of corruption. They did it before, violations of the Constitution. They're going to get the press headlines. They want to get bigger and bigger and bigger with this stuff. So in 2028, they take the White House, the House, and the Senate, and they destroy the country once and for all. That's the game plan, just so you know. Go ahead.
10: Arrogant king. On the other hand, Donald Trump already has 50% of the impeachments of a president in American history, and we saw what happened.
8: Hey, jackass, you were involved in that. Now he cites himself. You know when a guy's a narcissistic moron, he already has 50%, you know. Well, that's on you, jackass. They think this is a game. This is sick. Go ahead.
10: He incited a mob to storm the Capitol to attack his
8: own. No, he never incited a mob to storm the Capitol. Not once. We know what he said, but they will continue to spew this crap to burp it up. Go ahead.
10: In Congress, we impeached him in the House, and we could get only 7 Republican senators to join us. We were 10 short. Again,
8: you shouldn't have had any. Go ahead.
9: So you don't support impeachment. You think it would be a waste of time?
10: No, impeachment is not a taboo with us. It's not a fetish with us. We understand it's not a panacea.
8: Yes, it is a fetish with you. Go ahead.
10: The tool in the toolbox, we will not hesitate.
11: Now stop with the tool in the toolbox, a-hole. It's a tool in the toolbox. It's a tool in the toolbox. These guys hate the Constitution, and yet they wave it around as if they want to enforce it. That's what gets me. This guy wants to destroy the independence of the Supreme Court. He wants to destroy the Electoral College. He wants to pack the Senate with four more Democrat senators. He wants open borders to change the electorate. And he's there, you know, Trump doesn't follow the Constitution, you know. He doesn't, you know. He doesn't follow the Constitution. Go ahead.
10: To use it, but you also understand the framers gave it to Congress rather than the Supreme Court because they wanted us to contextualize impeachment in the whole sphere of things we got to deal with, like getting health care.
11: What the hell are you rambling on about, jackass? They want to contextualize it in the whole sphere of things. Is that what it says? No, it's very specific about what it says, Professor. He's Professor Irwin Curry. That's who he is. They want to contextualize it. And of course, they put him in the committee. He's the lead guy. Why? Because he is evil. Evil. Well, they want to contextualize it. So what are you talking about? Go ahead.
10: Back to our people because they've thrown millions of people off their health care with the Medicaid cuts and the destruction.
11: We're going to impeach him because they disagree with him on spending. You got this, folks? He's finally shown ankle. More than ankle. He's dropped his pants, and it's very ugly. He's showing the whole kit and caboodle. May I say kit and caboodle, Mr. Producer? I don't even know what the hell it means, but he's showing the whole kit and caboodle. We don't agree with him on health care. He's knocked people off health care. We're contextualizing this impeachment. You understand? It's another tool in the toolbox. We're contextualizing it. You know, we want people to get their health care back and the Medicaid cuts and the destruction of the ACA tax credits and all the rest. He needs to be impeached. He's not a good Marxist like the rest of us. The very people who hate the Constitution and have made it clear to you, Mr. and Mrs. America, they want to dismantle it. They're the ones. They're the ones who say they're going to defend the Constitution with the tool in the toolbox. Really? Well, they can take that screwdriver and stick it up their nose. I'll be right back.
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0: So the aircraft slid across a road and caught fire. The five people killed were all in the van. Five others were hurt. Tom Rigotti, Fox News.
1: Two controversial social media influencers must stay behind bars in Miami as they fight extradition to the United Kingdom. Here's Fox's Lisa Lucero.
2: U.S. Magistrate Lauren Lewis denying a defense motion for the release of Andrew and Tristan Tate, ruling the brothers have failed to demonstrate they don't present a flight risk, danger to the community, or that special circumstances warrant their release. During a hearing in Miami last month, they denied criminal accusations across several countries and described their online personas as characters. Lawyers for the Tays asked the judge to allow them to be freed at least until their extradition hearing can be held on the UK charges, arguing Britain's request is out of line because their criminal case in Romania is first and Romanian officials have allowed them to remain free and they haven't tried to run off. Lisa Lucera, Fox News.
1: I'm Sue Guzman. This is Fox News.
3: Now, from the Glass Doctor of Indiana Weather Center, here's your Storm Alert weather forecast.
4: For tonight, mostly cloudy with a 30% chance of showers and a low of 66. A 30% chance of rain early on Thursday, then becoming partly sunny with a high of 78. Mostly sunny for Friday with a high of 80. I'm WSBT 22 meteorologist Abby Wepler.
5: Right now, it's 68 degrees.
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1: Fox News, I'm Ted Lindner. Republicans putting on a political show in Dallas this week, holding their first ever national convention devoted to the midterms. President Trump, the keynote speaker Wednesday night. He'll speak again Thursday night. On Wednesday, offering his support to Republican candidates across the board.
2: We can't let that string be broken. So I'm asking you to pretend that I'm on the ballot. Just one more time.
1: Recovery underway in Hawaii after Hurricane Lowell brought heavy wind and rain to the islands. Fox Weather's Katie Byrne.
3: I'm on the South Shore at Baby Beach in Poipu, where neighbors tell us at least 20 homes were damaged. One house was lifted completely off its foundation and moved. Others were shoved into each other with roofs and walls ripped away.
1: Most of the island of Kauai was without power. 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
0: Now, from the Glass Doctor of Indiana Weather Center, here's your Storm Alert weather forecast.
4: For tonight, mostly cloudy with a 30% chance of showers and a low of 66. A 30% chance of rain early on Thursday, then becoming partly sunny with a high of 78. Mostly sunny for Friday with a high of 80. I'm WSBT 22 meteorologist Abby Wepler.
5: Right now it's 68 degrees.
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0: Former CBS executive was considered a strong primary challenge to the current governor, Daniel McKee. Plus, John Reed wins the Democratic nomination for U.S. Senate in Rhode Island. He fended off two progressive primary challengers, extending a three-decade hold on his party's nomination as the 76-year-old senator seeks a sixth term in Washington. I'm Ted Lindner. This is Fox News.
1: Now, from the Glass Doctor of Indiana Weather Center, here's your Storm Alert weather forecast.
2: For tonight, mostly cloudy with a 30% chance of showers and a low of 66. A 30% chance of rain early on Thursday, then becoming partly sunny with a high of 78. Mostly sunny for Friday with a high of 80. I'm WSBT 22 meteorologist Abby Wepler.
3: Right now it's 67 degrees.
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3: News. I'm Sue Guzman. Republicans flocking to Dallas Tuesday for a first-of-its-kind midterm convention. Day one, President Trump, the featured speaker.
4: Your vote will decide whether our country stumbles at the starting gate of the next 250 years or surges forward and never, ever looks back.
3: The president promising a $5,000 dividend to all American adults should Republicans win the House and Senate in November. Illinois Governor J.B. Pritzker also in Dallas. He had a counter message for the Democrats.
5: The Republicans are lying and they're corrupt. And that corruption just won't work this time.
3: Recovery is underway in Hawaii after Hurricane Lowell brought heavy wind and rain to the islands, Lowell causing extensive damage, destroying many homes and other structures, and most of the island remains without power. 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
6: For tonight, mostly cloudy with a 30% chance of showers and a low of 66. A 30% chance of rain early on Thursday, then becoming partly sunny with a high of 78. Mostly sunny for Friday with a high of 80. I'm WSBT 22 meteorologist Abby Wepler.
7: Right now it's 68 degrees.

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0: Sunny with a high of 78, mostly sunny for Friday with a high of 80. I'm WSBT 22 meteorologist Abby Wepler.
1: Right now at 66 degrees.
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1: News. I'm Ted Lindner. Rhode Island Democratic gubernatorial candidate Helena Folks has defeated Rhode Island Governor Dan McKee. Folks spoke to her supporters Wednesday night.
2: I know a lot of people are worn out by politics right now, and who can blame them? It can feel less like it's about the issues people are actually struggling with and more about noise and division. That's not how we're going to lead.
1: Folks will face Republican candidate Aaron Gukian in the midterms on November 3rd. And Republicans holding their first national convention devoted to the midterms in Dallas. President Trump, the keynote speaker.
3: We can't let that string be broken. So I'm asking you to pretend that I'm on the ballot. Just one more time.
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0: Now, from the Glass Doctor of Indiana Weather Center, here's your Storm Alert weather forecast.
4: For tonight, mostly cloudy with a 30% chance of showers and a low of 66. A 30% chance of rain early on Thursday, then becoming partly sunny with a high of 78. Mostly sunny for Friday with a high of 80. I'm WSBT 22 meteorologist Abby Wepler.
5: Right now at 66 degrees.
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3: President puts on a show in Dallas. I'm Ted Lindner, Fox News. President Trump offering his support to Republican candidates across the country at the party's first midterm convention in Dallas, Texas.

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1: At a Florida congressional candidate, Elijah Manley, saying he doesn't want illegals who enter our country with a murder charge to be deported. If you're a murderer coming to this country, you know, put you in jail. And he says Republicans want to give these folks a vacation. And McCallum said, that's ridiculous. I don't know what you're talking about, a vacation. You know, that's their big tent.
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2: Fox News, I'm Sue Guzman. Republicans' first ever midterm convention held in Dallas Wednesday night. President Trump, the keynote speaker.
3: On election night, we're going to prove that America does not belong to those who hate it. America belongs to those who...

0: Love it.
1: Senate Majority Whip John Barrasso says Republicans need to hold on to President Trump's economic policies.
2: The largest tax increase in American history has been stopped. Taxes on tips, on overtime, and on Social Security are gone.
1: A surprise cameo from Democratic Pennsylvania Senator John Fetterman. He said he was there to support common sense policies, but Democratic Governor J.B. Pritzker said Republicans have done nothing to earn your vote. America's listening to Fox News.
3: Now, from the Glass Doctor of Indiana Weather Center, here's your storm alert weather forecast.
4: For tonight, mostly cloudy with a 30% chance of showers and a low of 66. A 30% chance of rain early on Thursday, then becoming partly sunny with a high of 78. Mostly sunny for Friday with a high of 80. I'm WSBT 22 meteorologist Abby Wepler.
5: Right now it's 67 degrees.

0: I'm Tom from Edwardsburg. I was severely nearsighted for my entire adult life until LASIK surgery. I ended up with 20/10 vision in both eyes for 5 years. And once you've had that kind of vision, no other vision is acceptable. Well, 3-4 years ago, my vision started to degrade. It was getting blurry. Dr. Jennifer tried different prescriptions. She suggested seeing a cataract surgeon. Well, last February, she asked me if I would try a procedure for dry eye, which I did not know I had. She did a series of tests and showed me the results, and they're permanently dry, and you cannot feel it, but the treatment was amazing. And I've told my friends, and I've told people in Edwardsburg, she went way over and above, I thought. How do you thank someone who's giving you your vision back? There's no way you can do it properly.
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6: Case to the voters. I'm Sue Guzman, Fox News. And Republicans rallying their base for the November elections with an historic midterm convention in Dallas. The keynote speaker, President Trump.
7: We love this state and we love this country. That's all we can say. But what an honor it is to be in Texas. What a place.
6: The president vowing to campaign aggressively for Republicans. He also promised if Republicans win the midterms.
7: I will issue a dividend to every adult citizen in the United States of America for $5,000.
6: Meanwhile, the event celebrating

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1: Fox News, I'm Ted Linder. Republicans holding their first national convention devoted to the midterms in Dallas. President Trump, the keynote speaker on Wednesday night.
2: We can't let that string be broken. So I'm asking you to pretend that I'm on the ballot.
1: The convention runs through Thursday. Rhode Island Democrat gubernatorial candidate Helena Folks has defeated Rhode Island Governor Dan McKee. Folks spoke to her supporters on Wednesday night.
3: I know a lot of people are worn out by politics right now, and who can blame them? It can feel less like it's about the issues people are actually struggling with and more about noise and division. That's not how we're going to lead.
1: Folks will face Republican candidate Aaron Gukian in the midterms on November 3rd. 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
0: Now, from the Glass Doctor of Indiana Weather Center, here's your Storm Alert weather forecast.
4: For tonight, mostly cloudy with a 30% chance of showers and a low of 66. A 30% chance of rain early on Thursday, then becoming partly sunny with a high of 78. Mostly sunny for Friday with a high of 80. I'm WSBT 22 meteorologist Abby Wepler.
5: Right now it's 67 degrees.

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2: Getting ready for the midterms. I'm Ted Lindner, Fox News. Less than 2 months to go now till the midterm elections. President Trump offering his support to Republican candidates across the country at the party's first ever midterm convention in Dallas, Texas, as the keynote speaker on Wednesday night. The president spoke for well over an hour, telling voters to pretend he's on the ballot in November.
3: We can't let that string be broken. So I'm asking you to pretend that I'm on the ballot. Just one more time.
2: The convention ends tonight. The president expected to speak again. Rhode Island primary election results says the primaries happened on Wednesday night. Democrat gubernatorial candidate Helena Foulkes defeating Rhode Island Governor Dan McKee. McKee becomes the first governor to fall in the primaries this year and the first in 8 years. Folks speaking to her supporters after the win on Wednesday night.
4: I know a lot of people are worn out by politics right now, and who can blame them? It can feel less like it's about the issues people are actually struggling with and more about noise and division. That's not how we're going to lead.
2: Folks will be going up against Republican candidate Aaron Gukian in the midterms on November 3rd. Friday marks 25 years since the September 11th attacks. Former President George W. Bush reflecting on the

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1: It's been 1 year to the day since conservative activist Charlie Kirk was assassinated, shot to death during a speech at Utah Valley University. Caleb Chilcutt was there, standing close to Kirk at the time. He's part of the Turning Point USA organization and tells Fox,
2: after he's gone, we're still here, we're still loud, we're still mobilizing, especially on college campuses where it matters so, so much to our generation.
1: Kirk's accused killer could face the death penalty at trial. Tomorrow will mark 25 years since the September 11th terror attacks that killed nearly 3,000 people. Even more have died since of 9/11 related illnesses in New York City, first responders like firefighters and police.
3: 23 members of the NYPD were killed that day. Department Chaplain A.R. Bernard.
4: Their sacrifice reminds us of a sobering truth. September 11th did not end on September 11th.
3: More than 450 officers have died of 9/11 related illnesses since. NYPD Commissioner Jessica Tisch offered this sobering truth.
5: We know painfully that those losses are not over.
3: And she added that 25 years later, this challenge remains.
5: To preserve who they were and the extraordinary standard of service they left to those who followed them.
3: Kevin Uretsky, Fox News.
1: On Wall Street, stock futures are mixed. They are down for the Nasdaq, up for the Dow. This after another sell-off dragged the Dow down 405 points. The Dow's lost just over 1,000 in 2 days. The NFL season kicked off last night with a Super Bowl rematch and the same winner, Seattle.
6: Here is May. Quick look was closed. Throwing it up in the air.
1: That interception, Patriots quarterback Drake May's third of the game, sealed it for the Seahawks. Seattle beat New England 13-10 on NBC. Tonight, the Los Angeles Rams play the San Francisco 49ers in Australia. I'm Dave Anthony. This is Fox News.
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8: Good morning. MNC News time is 5 minutes after 6 o'clock. I'm Tommy Lee in the MNC News Center. Welcome to Thursday, the 10th of September, and the news continues with a look at our top local stories on Michiana Mornings. The St. Joseph County Commissioner, President Carl Baxmeyer, is proposing new standards for large development projects. The plan would require projects of at least 25 acres or $100 million to disclose expected jobs, traffic, utility needs, environmental impacts, and public costs. Baxmeyer says that the goal is more transparency and stronger taxpayer protections. He also supports a proposed tax increment financing district connected to new development in the Granger area. Meanwhile, St. Joseph County officials could face a $2 million budget shortfall next year if all department funding requests are approved. The county expects about $680,000 in surplus funds, so council members will have to decide which requests to fund. The proposed budget includes 4% raises for sheriff's deputies and jail corrections officers, while other departments are seeking additional money as well. The county council is expected to vote on the 2027 budget late next month. Speaking of budgets, the Indiana schools are turning to voters as the fight over classroom funding heats up.
9: A record 38 Indiana school districts are pursuing property tax referendums amid funding concerns. The state spends about $3,700 less per student than the national average. Critics are also questioning why $100 million in unspent school tuition funds went back to the state surplus. School advocates want the $100 million returned to classrooms, warning districts could face larger class sizes and program cuts. Heather Starr, MNC News.
7: 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Traffic update.
8: Still quiet on the roads. We're liking that. Pretty much smooth sailing all over the place. The toll road, the bypass. Everything looks good. Construction-wise, though, there will be some of that to play with later today.
10: Water tap work has closed Doorwood at an address in the 1600 block. Detour with White Oak, Scottswood, and Oak Ridge. Watch for an eastbound lane closure on East Washington from Twickenham to Esther Street. And speed bump installation means a full road closure in the 1300 block of Calvert Street. Detour with Clyde, Randolph, and South Vernon. If you see a crash or a backup, call or text us at 574-2595-953.

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1: Now, from the Glass Doctor of Indiana Weather Center, here's your Storm Alert weather forecast.
2: Partly cloudy to mostly cloudy skies today. There's still a slight chance of a shower. Most of the rain will stay south of our area through the day today. High temperatures getting up only around 78. Overnight tonight will be partly cloudy to clear. We'll drop all the way down to 53 by Friday morning. And then Friday during the day, sunny skies, high temperatures near 80. I'm Chief Meteorologist Carrie Pujol.
0: Thank you, Carrie. We have 66 degrees, and your forecast is covered by Crispin Custom Painting, making kitchen cabinet painting easy. 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
0: 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A juvenile was taken into custody after crashing into an apartment complex near the South Bend Mishawaka border, causing a big natural gas leak. This happened yesterday morning in the area of Hickory Road and Soren Street near the Pin Oak Apartments when a South Bend officer tried to pull the vehicle over. The juvenile driver crashed into the building about 20 seconds later. New this morning on MNC, Elkhart County is turning to new technology to track traffic patterns, despite privacy concerns raised by some county commissioners.
5: Commissioners approved a one-year contract worth up to nearly $53,000 with streetlight data. The company uses anonymized mobile device location information to analyze the movement of vehicles, bicycles, and pedestrians. County officials say the technology will give the highway department access to current and historical traffic information without crews having to place and regularly check roadside counting equipment. County Attorney Steve Olson says the system does not involve data mining and is not comparable to flock license plate cameras. The Goshen News reports some commissioners remain cautious and say they plan to closely monitor the program during its first year. Brian Ford, MNC News.
0: American teenagers are falling behind the rest of the world in reading, and new figures support the gap between our best and worst teachers and suggest that's now the widest of any country. Kevin Huffman is the founding CEO of Accelerate, which is a nonprofit dedicated to embedding high-impact tutoring and personalized learning into public schools.
6: I don't think it's time to freak out, but I do think we should be cognizant of the fact that the United States is competing in a global economy, and we should be concerned.
0: U.S. reading scores fell 14 points since the last test in 2022. That's enough to drop the U.S. 7 places in the global rankings down to 13th overall. And the Pottawatomie Zoo is hosting Brew at the Zoo on September 25th.
7: 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Alyssa Foster, MNC News.
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2: MNC News time is 6:15. A former Indiana correctional officer is facing felony charges after engaging in a sexual relationship with an inmate. Investigators say 45-year-old Jeffrey Alltop met with a work release inmate multiple times in his truck and exchanged explicit text messages. Alltop faces counts of official misconduct and sexual misconduct. He was booked into the Hendricks County Jail without bond. And police in New Jersey are looking for a naked e-bike rider who's been riding trails in the Buff for years.
3: Authorities in Reddington Township say they've been on the lookout for the bear bicyclist after hearing repeated reports from residents, but they've only recently gotten a picture of the rider. Photos obtained by cops show what appears to be an older man riding his bicycle on the trail wearing a helmet and little else. One resident on social media posting he's seen the naked rider for over a year. Chris DeMeo, Fox News.
2: That cannot be comfortable on the seat. I'm just saying.
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2: Still quiet on the roads. Nothing to pass along to you at this point, which is good news. Toll road bypass moving smoothly. Some construction in your way today.
4: Cushing Street is closed south of Lincoln Way West for water service line work. 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Carriage Hills Drive is closed between Ironstone and Darden for a water main repair. And there are restrictions today on County Road 6 and Elkhart between Cassopolis and Johnson Streets. If you see a crash or a backup, call or text us at 574-2595-953.
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1: Now, from the Glass Doctor of Indiana Weather Center, here's your Storm Alert weather forecast.
5: Partly cloudy to mostly cloudy skies today. There's still a slight chance of a shower. Most of the rain will stay south of our area through the day today. High temperatures getting up only around 78. Overnight tonight will be partly cloudy to clear. We'll drop all the way down to 53 by Friday morning. And then Friday during the day, sunny skies, high temperatures near 80. I'm Chief Meteorologist Carrie Pujol.
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2: MNC News Time, 6:21. Vermont Independent Senator Bernie Sanders and California Democratic Representative Mark Takano are reintroducing a bill to drop the work week down to 4 days.
9: Senator Bernie Sanders plans to have it so that the 40-hour work week is cut down to a 32-hour work week over 4 years, meaning that if workers worked over 32 hours a week, they would get paid overtime. According to Senator Sanders, billionaires and CEOs are the ones who are really benefiting off AI. Employees, he says, are working longer hours and are 400 times more productive than they were when the 40-hour work week was set. Some Republicans quit on this proposal several years ago. A 32-hour work week could end up costing business owners and ultimately their customers when they pass down the cost.
2: That's Fox's Darren Botello reporting. And several countries in Europe, by the way, have run trials for a shorter work week. Sanders says studies suggesting the change could lead to higher productivity and worker happiness. It is time now for the 95.3MNC.com daily poll. Now, yesterday we asked, how confident are you that the U.S. is prepared for another major terrorist attack? And here are the results. 42% of poll takers said not confident at all. Another 42% said somewhat confident. 16% said very confident. Here is today's question. What matters most in the Charlie Kirk case? A speedy trial? A fully public trial? Protecting jurors? Or ensuring that the defendant receives a fair trial? Take the daily poll at 95.3MNC.com, brought to you by Burton's Laundry in South Bend, Mishawaka, Elkhart, and Goshen. On the way next, we've got traffic, weather, and the lowest gas prices. MNC News Time is 6:22.
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2: Still quiet on the roads this morning. We're liking that. It is a little bit busy along Capitol Avenue at the intersections, but otherwise, we're looking pretty good. Downtown South Bend starting to get a little bit tricky in the usual spots, but nothing out of the ordinary passed along to you this morning. Weather-wise, we're looking for cloudy skies today after a wet morning and a high of about 80 degrees. Sunny and near 80 tomorrow. Sunny in the mid-80s for Saturday, Sunday, and to start the week on Monday. Right now, we're sitting at 65 degrees.
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14: 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Jimmy Lee, CEO at Wealth Consulting Group, hopes the Federal Reserve will look at more than just inflation readings when it decides whether to increase interest rates next week.
15: I'm not as concerned about inflation. Once we get the war to end and oil prices, I think, will come down sharply. I think we should be more worried about growth in the future when you look out a little longer.
14: Earnings come out today from Macy's and RH, also Adobe and Oracle. Weekly claims for unemployment benefits also come out today, and existing home sales for August are released. It's believed sales cooled from July. That's your Fox Business Report. I'm Jenny Coselda, invested in you.
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18: The challenges facing Michigan's sugar beet crops heading into harvest. I'm CJ Miller, and this is Michigan Ag Today News, brought to you by Verpixo Fungicide by Corteva Agriscience, a novel mode of action to protect sugar beets. The early dig harvest for Michigan's sugar beets is now officially underway, with production set to begin at the state's four production plants on Friday.
19: It's a challenge on an average year. This year, it's an exceptional challenge to see what we're going to have.
18: That's Matt Frostick, a sugar beet grower based in Sanilac County. One of those challenges has been trying to keep a fungal disease in check called Cercospora leaf spot.
19: Presently, we're running out of fungicide options. You know, we're trying to make sure that we're using different modes of action so that we don't have resistance. And we may have another two passes on these late season beets to apply fungicides to hold that Cercospora off, depending on temperatures and leaf wetness. I think a lot of growers stepped up this year to keep those beet roots healthy, to make sure that we're packing sugar in those roots. But it's an expensive challenge to keep up with the hope that the market is there to compensate for it.
18: He says that root aphids are causing another challenge.
19: I don't know if this is a good example or not, but in my world, it's sort of like spider mites and soybeans.
18: Hear more of my conversation with Michigan farmer Matt Frostick and read the full story. It's at MichiganAgToday.com. I'm CJ Miller, Michigan Ag Today, Michigan's Farm Network.
20: It's September 10th, and this is your Fox Daily Snapshot. Today is National TV Dinner Day. In 1953, the first frozen TV dinners were introduced to supermarkets, changing the landscape for prepackaged meals forever. By 1962, the term TV dinner was no longer in use on packaging, but it was too late, as the term continues to be used for any frozen meal heated at home. The first TV dinner by Swanson was a Thanksgiving meal of turkey, cornbread dressing, peas, and sweet potatoes. Dessert wouldn't be introduced till 1960. Also on this date, in 1984.
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20: 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Aired with host Alex Trebek, who hosted the show for 30 years till he passed away in November of 2020. If it's your birthday today, you share it with golf legend Arnold Palmer, born in 1929, and ballerina Misty Copeland, born in 1982. I'm Tushar Saxena, and that's your Fox Daily Snapshot.
2: 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Thank you for being here. Maybe you're listening through your phone with the app. Maybe you're using one of those devices that spies on you in your living room. 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
22: Fox News, I'm CJ Papa. During the first ever Republican midterm national convention, President Trump promising,
23: I will issue a dividend to every adult citizen in the United States of America for $5,000.
22: Fox's Madeline Rivera has more.
24: President Trump may not be on the ballot in November, but his policies certainly are. The president touted what he says are his administration's wins, from tax cuts, border security, to a deal with pharmaceutical manufacturers to lower prescription drug prices. He cast Democrats as extreme and warned what could happen should they win control of Congress.
22: Rhode Island voters deliver a pink slip to Governor Dan McKee, backing his challenger Helena Foulkes. She wins a Democratic primary, faces Republican Aaron Gukian this fall. 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
1: 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I'm Tommy Lee in the MNC News Center. Michiana Mornings continues with a look at our top local stories. Stark County will not renew its contract with Flock cameras, ending the county's use of the license plate reader technology system. Stark County Sheriff Jack Rosa made the decision with what the department said is in the best interest of the community. The sheriff's office said that it values its relationship with residents and remains committed to building trust through transparency and open communication. From the MNC follow-up file, a Goshen man faces four felony counts of sexual misconduct with a minor. Police arrested 25-year-old Juanito Jesus Lee Piedra last Thursday. Court documents say officers found him in a vehicle at Shanklin Park early that morning with the alleged victim. A court date for Piedra has not yet been announced. Investigators finding around 40,000 images and videos on devices or accounts tied to an Indianapolis man, and many contained possible child exploitation.
2: I just pray that I don't get a call and I'm in those files, or my kids are in those files. Any of my friends, I brought so many people to him.
1: Karen Duarte says that she knows Luis Martinez. He was recently arrested. An investigation began back in May after the National Center for Missing and Exploited Children received a tip from xAI, the AI company that's owned by Elon Musk, about suspicious material. The tip said that a user, later ID'd as Martinez, used the Grok AI app to create and upload suspected child abuse material. One person was treated for smoke inhalation following a house fire in Elkhart. Firefighters were called late Tuesday night to the 1200 block of Canton Street. They found smoke coming from the home and located the fire in the living room. The fire was under control in about 20 minutes. A dog and two cats were safely removed from the house. Investigators believe a cigarette may have started the fire. Families in Elkhart will have a chance to connect with dozens of local organizations during a free community resource fair.
3: The second annual full-service community schools resource fair and block party is set for Thursday afternoon from 4 till 6 at Woodland Crossing on West Hively Avenue. More than 50 organizations and vendors are expected, offering information and services related to healthcare, education, and other community resources. The event will also feature food trucks, raffles, extracurricular activity information, and family entertainment. The fair is organized through the Full Service Community Schools Grant in partnership with Elkhart and Concord Schools. John Zimney, MNC News.
1: And it's mission accomplished for the mountain goats who spent the past month clearing invasive plants along the St. Joseph River in Mishawaka. Tuesday was their final day in the Princess City. The goats were brought to the Riverwalk area to remove overgrown and invasive vegetation along the riverbank. The Mishawaka Parks said that the goats helped to improve views of the river and support the ecosystem at the same time. Plus, you know, they got a good meal out of it.
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1: 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We haven't had a whole lot to talk about. Downtown South Bend is starting to get busy along the main intersections and the Michigan Street intersections, but otherwise, we're looking pretty good out there. Toll Road and Bypass moving smooth. Some construction will be in the way today.
4: Sycamore Street is closed to everything but local traffic for sewer lateral work. Stanfield is closed at an address in the 900 block for water tap work. Detour with Howard, North Niles, and Corby. Watch for restrictions at the intersection of Haney and Fellows for speed bump installation. Detour with Haney, Carroll, and Broadway. And US 30 in Marshall County has traffic pattern changes, while NDOT crews work on the stretch between Oak Road and the Plymouth-Goshen Trail. There will also be a ramp closure at State Road 17. If you see a crash or a backup, call or text us at 574-2595-953.
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0: Now, from the Glass Doctor of Indiana Weather Center, here's your Storm Alert weather forecast.
5: Partly cloudy to mostly cloudy skies today. There's still a slight chance of a shower. Most of the rain will stay south of our area through the day today. High temperatures getting up only around 78. Overnight tonight will be partly cloudy to clear. We'll drop all the way down to 53 by Friday morning. And then Friday during the day, sunny skies, high temperatures near 80. I'm Chief Meteorologist Carrie Pujo.
1: Thanks, Carrie. We're sitting at 65 degrees this morning. 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

0: I'm Tom from Edwardsburg. I was severely nearsighted for my entire adult life until LASIK surgery. I ended up with 20/10 vision in both eyes for 5 years. And once you've had that kind of vision, no other vision is acceptable. Well, 3-4 years ago, my vision started to degrade. It was getting blurry. Dr. Jennifer tried different prescriptions. She suggested seeing a cataract surgeon. Well, last February, she asked me if I would try a procedure for dry eye, which I did not know I had. She did a series of tests and showed me the results, and they're permanently dry, and you cannot feel it, but the treatment was amazing. And I've told my friends, and I've told people in Edwardsburg, she went way over and above, I thought. How do you thank someone who's giving you your vision back? There's no way you can do it properly.
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2: 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Iran is continuing to target U.S. forces and allies near the Persian Gulf.
3: Iran continuing to pay a heavy price for trying to target U.S. warships in the region. U.S. forces destroying 5 Iranian oil tankers, 4 of them in the Gulf of Oman, one of them near Karg Island. This was in response to Iran's attempts to target U.S. warships. Here's Secretary of State Rubio.
4: Iran continues to try to hit U.S. naval ships. And for every time they do that or try to do that, they're going to lose tankers.
3: Iran tried to target U.S. forces on the ground as well, launching ballistic missiles inside of Jordan. 18 of those missiles were successfully intercepted, according to Jordan. 2 of them fell harmlessly to the ground.
2: That's Fox's Steve Harrigan reporting. Jewish leaders in Michigan are pressing for candidates in the state, including Democratic Senate nominee Abdul El-Sayed, to reaffirm their commitments regarding the safety of the Jewish community.
5: A coalition of Jewish leaders are launching this petition drive aimed at the Democratic Senate nominee, a fresh indicator of frictions in this key battleground state. The petition does not mention Abdul El-Sayed by name, but make no mistake, this appears aimed right at him, as El-Sayed is a vocal critic of Israel. The petition includes 5 different demands, including showing support for Jewish safety, the right for Michigan's Jewish residents to worship freely, to show support for Jews to be able to travel freely to Israel, and for participation in a political life and seeking a stable and peaceful Middle East. A new Detroit News poll shows El-Sayed is trailing his Republican opponent by 2 points. That's within the margin of error.
2: That's Fox's Mark Meredith. Some of the cockpit recordings of the deadly Amazon cargo plane crash that went down in Miami Sunday have been released, with some shocking findings.
6: One of the 2 pilots repeatedly warned they were coming in too fast and at the last second urged them to abort the landing. The National Transportation Safety Board interviewed both pilots. The agency says the other pilot didn't consistently respond to the speed warnings before the crash. The plane barreled off the runway and smashed into a van carrying workers. It then hit a compact SUV as the aircraft slid across a road and caught fire. The 5 people killed were all in the van. 5 others were hurt. Tom Rigotti, Fox News.
2: And finally, the first song from Dolly Parton since her passing has been released.
7: Oh, honey, babe, I'm bound to ride. Don't you wanna go?
8: This song, Bound to Ride, is for a Stanley Brothers tribute album. Parton recorded her vocal for their traditional bluegrass tune alone at her own studio during COVID surge back in 2022. The song was first popularized by the Stanley Brothers in a 1964 recording. The album, Where the Soul Never Dies, features Willie Nelson, Sierra Ferrell, Dierks Bentley, and more. It's out October 16th. Michelle Polino, Fox News.
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0: I'm Tom from Edwardsburg. I was severely nearsighted for my entire adult life until LASIK surgery. I ended up with 20/10 vision in both eyes for 5 years. And once you've had that kind of vision, no other vision is acceptable. Well, 3-4 years ago, my vision started to degrade. It was getting blurry. Dr. Jennifer tried different prescriptions. She suggested seeing a cataract surgeon. Well, last February, she asked me if I would try a procedure for dry eye, which I did not know I had. She did a series of tests and showed me the results, and they're permanently dry, and you cannot feel it, but the treatment was amazing. And I've told my friends, and I've told people in Edwardsburg, she went way over and above, I thought. How do you thank someone who's giving you your vision back? There's no way you can do it properly.
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2: 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If China is on your travel list, Washington wants you to think twice about what you leave behind and what you say. The State Department updated its travel advisory for mainland China, warning Americans about arbitrary law enforcement, exit bans, and possible detention without consular access. Officials also warned that Chinese security services could be reading emails, texts, and social media messages when you're in country. And online sales for new treats from the Girl Scouts begin in January, and the organization is increasing its reach to include man's best friend.
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9: 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More than tires, traffic update.
2: Well, on the roads, we are starting to see things heat up a little bit now. We have word of a crash in Goshen on Elkhart Road, south of Peddler's Village in Goshen. So expect some delays there. Otherwise, we look pretty good. Toll road bypass, not bad. Downtown South Bend starting to get busy, but nothing out of the ordinary to report there. Some construction in your way today.
12: Southern View is closed at an address on the 1800 block for mainline valve work. Detour with South Ironwood, Inwood, and Sampson. Grape Road has northbound lane restrictions between McKinley and Imus for concrete restoration after recent NIPSCO work. And the northbound Bendix Drive Bridge over the toll road is closed through September 9th for repairs. The southbound lanes remain open. If you see a crash or a backup, call or text us at 574-2595-953.
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9: Now, from the Glass Doctor of Indiana Weather Center, here's your Storm Alert weather forecast.
13: Partly cloudy to mostly cloudy skies today. There's still a slight chance of a shower. Most of the rain will stay south of our area through the day today. High temperatures getting up only around 78. Overnight tonight will be partly cloudy to clear. We'll drop all the way down to 53 by Friday morning. And then Friday during the day, sunny skies, high temperatures near 80. I'm Chief Meteorologist Carrie Pujol.
2: Thank you, Carrie. We have 66 degrees this morning, extending that forecast Saturday, Sunday, Monday, all looking sunny with temperatures in the mid-80s. We'll take it. We'll also take a new football season, and the NFL got underway last night with the rematch of Super Bowl 60, and it ended the same way. Seahawks over the Patriots 13-10. On the diamond, it was the Brewers over the Cubs, 8-6. The Pirates beat my White Sox, 4-2. Giants edging out the Cards, 7-6. Detroit over the Twins, 7-2. LA Dodgers over the Reds, 14-1. Victor Garcia as everything else.
12: The South Bend Cubs are back at home at Four Winds Field for Game 2 of their Best of 3 West Division Championship Series against the Quad Cities River Bandits. Cubs need to win to stay alive. Should the series advance to Game 3, that'll also take place at Four Winds Field tomorrow night. The Indianapolis Colts have the Baltimore Ravens to open the regular season this Sunday at Lucas Oil Stadium. Quarterback Daniel Jones says he and the team feel ready.
14: Just familiarity with the scheme and having repped all this stuff for a year and then kind of going through the process of learning what we do well, what we like, what to build off of. We're just that much further along with all that stuff. So
12: kickoff on Sunday is at 1:00. College football matchups this weekend. Indiana is hosting Howard at Memorial Stadium. The Hoosiers have jumped to number 5 in the AP Top 25. The Purdue Boilermakers will take on Wake Forest in West Lafayette. They're coming off a win over Indiana State. Ball State is at home against Stony Brook. The Cardinals are looking for their first win of the season. And Notre Dame's challenge this week isn't just Rice. It's the reset after the win over Wisconsin.
15: Marcus Freeman says the Owls require a completely different game plan. With a gun-based triple option offense that rushed for 465 yards last week and a defense built around unconventional tools, Freeman says the Irish must improve despite the win over Wisconsin, especially in penalties, special teams, and defensive discipline. The message this week? Forget the Wisconsin win and prepare for what Rice does. Len Clark, Network Indiana.
12: 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Victor Garcia, MNC News.
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17: 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But don't let J.D. Vance be an excuse for the poor behavior of these Republican senators. These guys need to finally do their jobs, or they need to leave. And if they're not going to leave of their own volition, we'll get rid of them. Some have. Thom left, and then we've had to remove Cornyn and Cassidy, and we're working on others.
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1: 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A nonprofit in Elkhart County, Sleep in Heavenly Peace, is building more beds for kids in need. The organization has been putting kids in beds for almost 8 years, and now they're looking to fill a request for 80 additional beds across the county. The community offers mattresses, blankets, and sheets, as well as pillows. And mark your calendar. The Potawatomi Zoo is hosting Brew at the Zoo on September 25th.
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1: And finally, Billy Joel is opening up about his health condition. On Sirius XM, which currently is running a Billy Joel channel, he said that he underwent brain surgery to treat the condition that impacts his balance and his memory. Joel said that at first he wasn't sure he wanted to get the surgery, but eventually he agreed, and it helped.
3: I'm doing physical therapy. I'm doing whatever it is they tell me to do because I don't want to lose it. So I'm always testing myself. I know people have heard, oh, he's got a brain disorder, and I'm okay. I just want people to know, don't worry about me. I'm not going anywhere. I'm here. I'm still here.
1: Joel, who is 77, by the way, stepped back from performing when he got the diagnosis last year. On the way next, we've got traffic, weather, and the Sean Hannity Morning Minute. MNC News Time is 6:54.
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1: Dealing with a crash in Goshen along Elkhart Road, south of the Peddler's Village Road area. We're seeing backups in both directions at the crash site, so be prepared to run into some delays there. Otherwise, we look pretty good. Downtown South Bend starting to get busy, but the toll road and bypass both moving smoothly this morning. Weather-wise, cloudy today after a wet morning, a high of about 80 degrees, sunny and 81 expected for tomorrow, sunshine through the weekend as well, which is really nice. Right now, we're sitting at 66 degrees.
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6: And let me say something here. Not every Republican you're going to vote for is going to be one that you love or even like. 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Maybe your Republican is not willing to fight. Maybe your Republican just goes along to get along, and he's one of these guys that the best job he's ever going to have in his life is being a member of Congress, and that'll be the most money that they'll ever make in their life. 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
9: The New York Police Department unveiled a new memorial wall at its headquarters Thursday to remember its officers lost in the 9/11 attacks. 23 members of the NYPD were killed that day. Department Chaplain A.R. Bernard.
10: Their sacrifice reminds us of a sobering truth. September 11th did not end on September 11th.
9: New York Mayor Zoran Mamdani.
11: The duty to protect is not a job that one clocks out of, but a calling one answers until the very end.
9: More than 450 officers have died of 9/11-related illnesses since. NYPD Commissioner Jessica Tisch offered this sobering truth.
12: We know painfully that those losses are not over.
9: And she added that 25 years later, this challenge remains.
12: To preserve who they were and the extraordinary standard of service they left to those who followed them.
9: Kitten Redskin, Fox News.
13: I'm Tanya J. Powers, and these are the stories of 9/11. Talk to Gordon Felt about his brother Ed, and you get a sense of the kind of guy he was.
14: Actions that he took with the 39 of the passengers and crew members were heroic.
13: In 2021, Gordon was the president of the families of Flight 93 and told me his brother was a genius who always had time for his loved ones.
14: If his children wanted to try something, Ed would try it. You know, one wanted to take piano lessons, so Ed took piano lessons. One wanted to start running, so Ed started running. That's the dedication that he had and felt for his family.
13: Ed was headed to work in San Francisco on 9/11, and shortly before the plane went down in a Pennsylvania field, he made one call.
14: Ed's phone call was to 911, and it was made right towards the end. And the FBI thought that he may have been trying to help the authorities determine where the plane was or where it was headed, but you know, we'll never really know for sure.
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0: Happy 250th, America. 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
15: Urging people to vote Republican in November. I'm Dave Anthony, Fox News.
16: On election night, we're going to prove that America does not belong to those who hate it.
15: President Trump closing out the first night of the GOP's first ever midterm convention in Dallas, adding there's a bonus if Republicans keep control of the House and Senate.
16: You win with us and you get $5,000. It will be called the Trump dividend.
15: He says it'll go to every adult U.S. citizen, but Fox's Madeline Rivera reports.
17: Those $5,000 checks could require congressional approval. The president has previously promised $2,000 tariff dividends, but that plan has not come into fruition as it faces legal, mathematical, and political problems. Affordability, though, is still the number one issue for voters, and President Trump touched on gas prices and the war in Iran.
16: You know, it happens to me all the time. Guys come up, you know, I wish you didn't do the war in Iran. Gasoline's up, blah, blah, blah. And I say, well, let me ask you one question. Can Iran have a nuclear weapon? Absolutely not. Well, then I'm right.
15: Well, the president also suggested the conflict may not end before the elections, and gas prices are up another nickel today. AAA's national average for regular $4.27 now per gallon. Diesel at a record high $5.97. Two disasters in the water. A passenger ferry caught fire off the Philippines coast, leaving 5 people dead as the search continues for dozens missing. In China, a cargo ship caught fire at a port, killing at least 20 people and 5 more are missing. Today marks 1 year since Charlie Kirk was assassinated during a speech at Utah Valley University, where tonight there will be a memorial service. Caleb Chilcutt was with Turning Point USA at the university and was with Kirk when he was shot and tells Fox,
18: "Very appreciative of Charlie Kirk and just the message that he stood for, and I'm just beyond proud that just a year later, we're still able to carry on his message."
15: Kirk's accused gunman could get the death penalty if convicted. America's listening to Fox News.
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0: eye overseas related to Russia's war in Ukraine.
1: The Prime Minister of Norway, Jonas Gahr Støre, telling his country's state broadcaster that a plane carrying Ukrainian President Volodymyr Zelensky was nearly hit by a drone as it took off from Moldova. The two men met to discuss potential support for Ukraine's air defences. Moldovan police say a Russian drone crashed in a sunflower field on Tuesday but caused no casualties. The country closed airspace for a time, delaying President Zelensky's departure. The drone had passed through NATO member Romania, causing Moldova and Spain to scramble forces in response. Jonathan Savage, Fox News.
0: On Wall Street, stock futures are mixed. They're up for the Dow, down for the NASDAQ, following another sell-off yesterday. The NFL season kicked off last night.
2: The champs win the Super Bowl rematch.
3: Here is May. Quick look was closed, throwing it up in the end zone.
2: That interception by Josh Jobs sealing the victory on NBC Sports. The Seahawks beat the Patriots 13-10 in the NFL season opener, Seattle scoring all of their points in the second half as New England QB Drake May threw three interceptions on the night. Seahawks quarterback Sam Darnold set for an MRI later today. He left the game with a hip injury after just five plays. Frank Lanza, Fox News.
0: Tonight, another game. The Los Angeles Rams and the San Francisco 49ers in Australia. In baseball, the defending champs are red hot. The LA Dodgers won their seventh straight game, beating Cincinnati, but the Dodgers also lost. Star player Shohei Ohtani put on the injured list. I'm Dave Anthony. This is Fox News.
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5: MNC News Time, 7:05. I'm Tommy Lee in the MNC News Center. Welcome to Thursday, the 10th of September, and the news continues with this look at our top local stories here on Michiana Mornings. St. Joseph County Commission President Carl Baxmeyer is proposing new disclosure standards for major development projects.
6: His taxpayer-first growth standard would apply to projects of at least 25 acres or with at least $100 million in capital investment, even if developers are not asking the county for incentives or public financing. Developers would be required to provide information about utility capacity, traffic, environmental conditions, projected jobs and wages, and possible public costs and benefits. Baxmeyer says the goal is to give residents more transparency and ensure developers' commitments are measurable and enforceable. He also supports a proposed tax increment financing district that's connected to new development in the Granger area. That proposal would ultimately go before the St. Joseph County Council. John Zimney, MNC News.
5: And meanwhile, St. Joseph County officials could be facing a $2 million budget shortfall next year if all department funding requests are approved. The county expects about $680,000 in surplus funds, so council members will have to decide which requests they're going to fund. The proposed budget includes 4% raises for sheriff's deputies and jail corrections officers, while other departments are seeking additional money as well. The county council is scheduled to vote on the 2027 budget late next month.
4: 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Traffic update.
5: Well, we do still have a crash that's causing some delays in both directions along Elkhart Road, south of Peddler's Village in that area between Midway and Goshen. So expect some delays there. No word of any injuries or anything, but they are still working the scene of that crash. Everything else looks good. Toll road bypass, nothing out of the ordinary there. Downtown South Bend is getting busy, as it usually does this time of the day, especially along Main Street in Michigan in the downtown area and at MLK in Wayne. We've got some brake lights. Otherwise, we look pretty good. There is some construction to keep in mind on this Thursday.
7: Water tap work has closed Doorwood at an address in the 1600 block, detour with White Oak, Scottswood, and Oak Ridge. Watch for an eastbound lane closure on East Washington from Twickenham to Esther Street. And speed bump installation means a full road closure in the 1300 block of Calvert Street, detour with Clyde, Randolph, and South Vernon. If you see a crash or a backup, call or text us at 574-2595-953.
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4: Now, from the Glass Doctor of Indiana Weather Center, here's your Storm Alert weather forecast.
8: Partly cloudy to mostly cloudy skies today. There's still a slight chance of a shower. Most of the rain will stay south of our area through the day today. High temperatures getting up only around 78. Overnight tonight will be partly cloudy to clear. We'll drop all the way down to 53 by Friday morning. And then Friday during the day, sunny skies, high temperatures near

0: 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I'm Chief Meteorologist Carrie Pujol.
1: Thank you, Carrie. We have 66 degrees this morning. MNC News Time is 7:08, and on the way in 60 seconds, if you love corn dogs, we've got the weekend festival for you.
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6: There's new information that's been released concerning last week's drowning on Lake Wawasee.
7: Indiana conservation officers say the drowning was accidental. Authorities were called around 2 p.m. Friday after a man was reported missing near the sandbar. Multiple dive teams and emergency agencies joined the search. Investigators say 55-year-old Brian Conwell entered the water to set mooring augers and began struggling. Emergency crews attempted life-saving measures, but Conwell was pronounced dead at the scene. An autopsy is scheduled. Heather Saar, MNC News.
1: An apartment complex near the South Bend Mishawaka border was evacuated after a vehicle crashed into a building, causing a big natural gas leak. This happened yesterday morning in the area of Hickory Road and Soren Street near the Pin Oak Apartments when a South Bend officer attempted to pull over a vehicle. About 20 seconds later, that vehicle's driver crashed into the building. The driver, a juvenile, was taken into custody.
6: A fugitive in Indiana was recently captured in Ohio.
8: The FBI Indianapolis field office said Gation Baptiste was wanted for stabbing a man who was dating the mother of his children. He'd left Indiana and was recently arrested in Lima, Ohio. Back in May, witnesses told police they saw Baptiste get out of his vehicle with a knife and stab his ex-partner's new boyfriend in the shoulder. Baptiste is also accused of forcing the woman into his car and driving off. The woman escaped and told police she and Baptiste had two kids together, but she was no longer with him. Baptiste is charged with battery by means of a deadly weapon and criminal confinement. Brian Ford, MNC News.
1: According to just released scores, American teenagers are falling behind the rest of the world in reading. And the gap between our best and worst readers here domestically is now the widest of any country. Kevin Huffman is the founding CEO of Accelerate, which is a nonprofit dedicated to embedding high-impact tutoring and personalized learning into public schools.
9: U.S. test scores have been going down over the last decade, results that then became exacerbated by the pandemic.
1: U.S. reading scores fell 14 points since the last test in 2022. That's enough to drop the U.S. 7 places in the global rankings, down to 13th overall.
6: And visitors from as far away as Pennsylvania are making the trip to Bristol for the annual Corn Dog Festival at Congan Park.
10: The event returns Saturday, September 12th, with free admission, parking, shuttle service, and entertainment. The festival features more than 50 artisan vendors, 21 food trucks, 3 corn dog stations, live music, games, and a corn dog eating contest. Organizers say the event offers affordable family fun and a chance to showcase Bristol. Alyssa Foster, MNC News.
1: We started talking about this festival like a month ago.
6: Yeah.
1: You and I.
6: And this is a big one. And the Pennsylvania, I wonder, you know.
1: It's a long trip.
6: Yeah.
1: Must be really good corn dogs.
6: Must be really good corn dogs, exactly. And I'm going to be in Bristol this weekend, so I think I may just mosey on over there.
1: I'll be in the opposite direction. I'm going to Valpo.
6: Oh, okay.
1: Valparaiso this weekend.
6: Okay. Well, I'll buy you a corn dog and save it for you.
1: Sounds good.
6: How's that?
1: On the way next, the top trending stories of the morning and a look at your forecast. 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
6: That I'm having now going to Southwest Vision Center in Edwardsburg is literally a 180 from what I had been experiencing since I moved here in 2020.
1: Really?
6: With the other place. Yes. I mean, we're talking such a different experience. I used to go and, you know, it was very crowded and it was sometimes you'd have to wait and you felt like a number. It felt like they had so many people that were there at any given time. One time my parents were there and waited a couple of hours to get into their appointment. And I just was like, you know, it shouldn't feel that way when you go see a doctor. You want to feel like you're going to get attention, that you're going to get in and out and have, you know, your needs met. So going to Southwest Vision Center just recently, everything I had ever wanted was magically there at this wonderful place. Yeah. And the people, Dr. Lambert, her husband, Devin, their entire staff over there, Heather and Angela, they're just wonderful people. And when you go in there, there might be another customer or two, but it has a totally different energy and feel. It feels like you're there to be taken care of. And I've never had to wait more than a minute, literally, to get in for my appointment. They probably had to wait for me. So it's just a wonderful thing to go and know that I'm going to be taken care of and I'm not lost in the shuffle somewhere. Oh, and also the price points of the glasses at the other place that I used to go, even 6 years ago, was double what I pay at Southwest Vision Center. And yet Southwest Vision Center has the most beautiful, the today styles. I mean, John has them. I have them. Casey has them. We look like, you know, they look like they're right out of Madison Avenue in New York. I mean, really beautiful styles. My daughter just came. She, you know, her last pair of glasses she got in Germany, and she was so thrilled. She found so many different pairs that she wanted to get. She went back twice and changed her order because she couldn't pick one because there were just so many styles to choose from. And the pricing there and the way she was treated, the way my mom has been treated, it really is the best experience. 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
1: MNC News time is 7:19, and disaster survivors who applied for federal aid are being reminded to read any determination letters from FEMA carefully. Officials say that a notice listing an application as not approved often just means additional documentation is needed, such as proof of identity, occupancy, or insurance claims. Applicants who disagree with the decision have 60 days from the date of their letter to file an appeal.
6: And Wisconsin is once again America's beer capital, according to a new study tracking beer-related Google searches.
11: Consumer research firm Innerbody Research ranked the Badger State number one for the second straight year, with Wyoming, Kansas, Nebraska, and Iowa rounding out the top five. The study found every Midwestern state ranked in the top 20, while several Pacific states like California, Oregon, Alaska, and Hawaii landed near the bottom. As for the top beers, Michelob Ultra generated the most search interest nationwide, while Stella Artois was the top choice in several states, including New York. Ted Lindner, Fox News.
2: 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Traffic update.
1: On the roads, they're still dealing with that crash on Elkhart Road between Midway and Goshen. It's got things tied up in both directions in that area, just south and, I guess it would be southeast of Peddler's Village. So be prepared for that this morning. Also be prepared for downtown South Bend to do what it usually does this time of the day. Nothing out of the ordinary there, though, and nothing out of the ordinary on the toll road or the bypass. We do, however, have construction that will be in your way today.
12: Cushing Street is closed south of Lincoln Way West for water service line work. Detour with Lincoln Way, Chapin, and Oak. Carriage Hills Drive is closed between Ironstone and Darden for a water main repair. And there are restrictions today on County Road 6 and Elkhart between Cassopolis and Johnson Streets. If you see a crash or a backup, call or text us at 574-2595-953.
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2: Now, from the Glass Doctor of Indiana Weather Center, here's your Storm Alert weather forecast.
0: Partly cloudy to mostly cloudy skies today. There's still a slight chance of a shower. Most of the rain will stay south of our area through the day today. High temperatures getting up only around 78. Overnight tonight will be partly cloudy to clear. We'll drop all the way down to 53 by Friday morning. And then Friday during the day, sunny skies, high temperatures near 80. I'm Chief Meteorologist Carrie Pujol.
1: Thank you, Carrie. We have 66 degrees this morning. And on the way next, if you've ever been four times the legal limit drunk, you're not alone. An Indiana woman is learning the consequences for that after climbing behind the wheel. 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
4: MNC News Time is 7:24. Checking crimes in courts. Three men are facing methamphetamine possession charges following a vehicle fire report in Marshall County.
5: Deputies were called to 15B Road and Peach Road shortly after 2:30 Thursday afternoon. Authorities say deputies and a canine investigated the scene and found suspected methamphetamine. Glenn Manns, Ricky McFarland, and Eddie Spence were arrested. Each is charged with possession of methamphetamine and are being held on a $1,500 bond. Heather Starr, MNC News.
4: Well, there's drunk and then there's really drunk.
6: A Southern Indiana woman is accused of driving with a blood alcohol level nearly 4 times the legal limit. The Vandenberg County Sheriff's Office says a caller reported a driver crossing the center line and forcing other vehicles off the road. The caller followed the vehicle to a restaurant parking lot and waited for deputies. Authorities say 53-year-old Heather Pratt Posner later tested at .301 at the county jail. Deputies say they found vodka bottles and wine in her vehicle. She is charged with operating while intoxicated. Victor Garcia, MNC News.
4: 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It's 7:25.
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9: Toll Road and Bypass both moving smoothly, but crews are still working the scene of a crash on Elkhart Road south of Peddler's Village that's going on this morning. Expect delays there. Weather-wise, it's going to be a wet start to the day, but a high of about 80 with cloudy skies today. High of 81 with sunshine for Friday. Right now, we're sitting at 65.
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11: Crude oil prices are higher, but stock futures are also mostly higher. The global benchmark for oil, Brent crude, has now topped $102 a barrel. West Texas Intermediate, U.S. oil, is at $97. Interest rates on government bonds are higher. The 10-year Treasury yield has topped 4.8%, its highest level since 2023. American Eagle Outfitters shares are down more than 11%. It was bringing in more money in the recent quarter, but it has a backlog of unsold merchandise. Auto supplier Belron, the parent company of the Safelite Auto Glass Company, is exploring a stock launch. The company is based in the United Kingdom. 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That's your Fox Business Report. I'm Jenny Cosola. Invested in
12: lingering showers and storms across the Hoosier State for your Thursday. I'm Chief Meteorologist Ryan Martin with Hoosier Ag Today's Indiana Farm Forecast. Frontal boundary pushed into the state late yesterday afternoon, continued to work south overnight, and here as we get started today, a large chunk of the state still dealing with on-again, off-again showers. Now, once we get to midday, we'll start to see this stuff taper off, but I don't think it's before sunset that we get rid of the last shower, and we probably are done closer to midnight. An additional quarter to 1 inch of rain can fall today, mostly central and southern Indiana, and I won't rule out some stronger thunderstorms embedded in there this morning into midday. We are dry pretty much over the entire state for tomorrow, and I think we squeeze out a largely dry Saturday, just some clouds here and there. Sunday, same kind of story, mixed clouds and sunshine, but a monster storm complex is off to the northwest. That gives us a damp start to the week, especially Monday night, Tuesday. I'm Chief Meteorologist Ryan Martin.
13: Gianna Gelosi. President Trump spoke at night one of the RNC's midterm convention for nearly 2 hours with a new type of pitch. Keep Republicans in power, get a $5,000 check.
14: I will issue a dividend to every adult citizen in the United States of America for $5,000.
15: But he warns if Republicans lose this November's congressional elections, the Democrats will work to undo not just his economic policies, but also border control and crime reduction.
13: Fox's Eben Brown, Vice President J.D. Vance keynotes tonight, and today marks the one-year anniversary of the Charlie Kirk assassination.
16: Kirk was well known for his college campus visits and impact on young voters nationwide, opening up the floor to debate while encouraging political participation. His supporters saw his death as a call to action.
13: Fox's Madeline Rivera, America's listening to Fox News.
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9: MNC News time is 7:32. I'm Tommy Lee along with Laura Smith in the MNC News Center. And Michiana Mornings continues with our top local stories. Governor Mike Braun says that Hoosiers in 21 counties hit by the severe storms in August will have more time to file and pay certain state and federal taxes.
6: The IRS and Indiana Department of Revenue are extending qualifying deadlines that fall between August 11th and February 1st. Affected individuals and businesses now have until February 1st of 2027. The relief applies to people and businesses in counties including Lake, Porter, LaPorte, and Pulaski counties, and several others impacted by the storms, tornadoes, straight-line winds, and flooding. Braun says the extension gives families time to focus on recovery before dealing with tax paperwork and payments. Victor Garcia, MNC News.
9: The Red Cross says the blood supply has recovered from critically low levels but remains vulnerable. Officials are urging people with all blood types to donate to help keep hospitals stocked for patients who need blood products. Anybody who donates now through September 20th will get a Red Cross Hello Kitty plush mascot clip and surprise sticker pack while supplies last. 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An Indianapolis man is accused of making child sexual abuse material with the help of artificial intelligence.
17: It's all horrific. Nobody should have to read those kind of things, especially not about our kids, even our friends, even if it wasn't kids. Like, why? Why is this something that went through your mind?
9: Karen Duarte there. She says that she thought she knew Luis Martinez. Now he's facing 10 counts of child exploitation. Investigators say they found 40,000 images and videos on devices or accounts tied to Martinez. Many of them contained possible child exploitation, with some of them being AI generated. Meanwhile, con artists using AI technology are targeting more Hoosiers.
18: AI is growing in practically every profession and is touted as a valuable and efficient asset. Con artists out for money are adding this technology to their cache of tools to target potential victims via unsolicited phone, text, or email messages. Investment fraud attorney Courtney Werning says that with AI's capability, scam artists can misrepresent their face, body, or status with ease.
19: The accessibility and effectiveness of artificial intelligence has thrown gasoline on a fire. Criminals can use AI and inexpensive digital tools to create convincing identities.
18: Experts say scammers prey on basic human psychology, making it difficult for the average person to think about what's real or not. Even if you receive communication from someone you think you know, Werning suggests verifying their identity through a different channel, as you may not be dealing with the actual person.
9: That's Terry D. reporting. New this morning on MNC, you can add the state of Michigan to the list of states where school test results are raising a big red flag over reading performance.
20: Just over 38% of Michigan third graders were proficient in English language arts this year, the lowest rate in the 12-year history of the M-STEP test. Reading scores also fell across grades 4 through 7. Overall, just 44% of students in grades 3 through 8 were proficient in reading, while 35.5% were proficient in math. State leaders said literacy reforms are underway, but many of the changes are still in the early stages. John Zimney, MNC News.
9: And the mountain goats, who were brought to Mishawaka to clear invasive plants along the St. Joseph River, are heading home. WSBT reports that Tuesday marked the animals' final day near the river walk. The goats arrived last month to eat some back vegetation along the riverbank, and Mishawaka Parks says that that project opened up river views, supported a healthier ecosystem, and drew plenty of community interest.
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9: On the roads, let me look here on the map. Yep, they are still dealing with that crash on Elkhart Road, south of Peddler's Village Road in the Midway Goshen area. Otherwise, we look good. Toll road bypass, everything's moving smooth there. Downtown South Bend, it's the usual spots. But otherwise, we look okay. Construction-wise, there'll be some of that to play with today.
6: Sycamore Street is closed to everything but local traffic for sewer lateral work. Stanfield is closed at an address in the 900 block for water tap work. Detour with Howard, North Niles, and Corby. Watch for restrictions at the intersection of Haney and Fellows for speed bump installation. Detour with Haney, Carroll, and Broadway. And US 30 in Marshall County has traffic pattern changes, while NDOT crews work on the stretch between Oak Road and the Plymouth-Goshen Trail. There will also be a ramp closure at State Road 17. If you see a crash or a backup, call or text us at 574-2595-953.
3: Now, from the Glass Doctor of Indiana Weather Center, here's your Storm Alert weather forecast.
21: Partly cloudy to mostly cloudy skies today. There's still a slight chance of a shower. Most of the rain will stay south of our area through the day today. High temperatures getting up only around 78. Overnight tonight will be partly cloudy to clear. We'll drop all the way down to 53 by Friday morning. And then Friday during the day, sunny skies, high temperatures near 80. I'm Chief Meteorologist Carrie Pujol.
9: Thank you, Carrie. 66 degrees. 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It happens. Hire Hensley. 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
4: Okay, now it's time for our Spotlight on Business segment, and I'm introducing you to Bill Murray, and I'm not talking about the actor either, but the man behind Neon Nights, which is happening next month in downtown Elkhart. Wait till you hear.
1: Well, we're calling Neon Nights the biggest little event that's ever happened in downtown Elkhart. It's going to be three nights of lights and entertainment, food, beverage. And very interestingly, it's also being coordinated in timing-wise with the Downtown Restaurant Week. So people come down, get a bite to eat, and then after dark, come out and see the lights and see all the different things there is to see.
4: And now, is this something that's been done before in downtown Elkhart and it's becoming like an annual thing, or is this the first time?
1: This is the very first time. So the background of this whole thing is in 2022, I was having a conversation with Mayor Rod Robertson about what can we do to bring some more programming to get people downtown. And he mentioned that he was in Philadelphia one time, and late at night on a weeknight, there were people walking the streets. And as he checking into the hotel, he said, "What's going on?" And there was this festival, and there was somebody else in the office with us, and she got on a computer, looked at it, and pulled up these pictures and goes, "Was this it?" And he goes, "Yeah, that was exactly it." And it's this light festival. They have different sculptures. So the year that the mayor was there, they had an Asian theme, and so there were like dragons and pagodas and all kinds of stuff. And the mayor just looked at me and goes, "Can we light Elkhart?" And I said, I don't know. it took about a year to sort through what we could and couldn't do. And in 2023, for the first time, we were able to put up lights in downtown Elkhart. We got a nice grant from the Redevelopment Commission, and we were able to put up lights with the help of a company called Landscape Illumination, which had done the Wellfield Gardens, which is pretty spectacular in the winter. And so they said, "Here's, you know, since you're doing it not for Christmas, here's what you should do and here's what you shouldn't do." And so they started with putting lights on the 50 trees on Main Street in downtown Elkhart. And as soon as they were lit, that caught everybody's attention. And we did some other things. And we tried some things, and some things worked and some things didn't. We didn't repeat the things that worked, but the lights will be up on Main Street in October for the fourth straight year. So it's become now kind of a fixture. And as I was looking into this, a friend of mine told me about this festival in Cincinnati called Blink. And this was 2023. I said, oh, I got to go to that. And I looked up Blink, and it's gotten so big they can only offer it on every other year.
2: Wow.
1: And so in 2024, my wife and I went, and we spent two nights walking the streets of Cincinnati for 4 hours a night, and we saw maybe 15% of all there was to see.
2: Really?
1: Yes. It goes 40 blocks or 30 blocks in downtown Cincinnati on three streets, goes to the Ohio River, over the bridges, and into Newport and Covington, Kentucky. There are drone shows. There are light fixtures. There are murals that are painted, and then they animate the murals with projection mapping. It's really an awesome experience.
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2: MNC News Time 747. A Fort Wayne man released from prison last year after serving more than 20 years for killing his estranged wife is facing new charges. Eric Adams was booked into the Allen County Jail on charges of domestic battery and strangulation. Police say Adams strangled a woman during an argument about their relationship. She told officers that he put her in a chokehold and she wasn't able to breathe.
3: Yeah, we might want to keep him where he was.
2: Almost seems to be a pattern.
3: Yes. Jeepers. And new data shows that the U.S. is rolling back its usage of drones along the southern border.
4: Close to 75% in activity are stopping cartel drones from surveying the border. The high-energy laser weapon that's being used is operated using an Xbox controller. It's a video game, plus a camera feed that displays on an iPad-like device. Once the drone is in sight, the laser can zap it. Less than 2 weeks after the military first used the weapon, there has been a significant decrease in the number of drones probing the southern border in the Rio Grande Valley. The U.S. military also still uses a jamming system, but what that does is send the drones back to where they were launched.
2: That is Fox's Ashley Webster reporting.
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2: Well, they are still working at the scene of that crash on Elkhart Road. 33 is backed up a little bit here and there now, just south of Peddler's Village Road. Hopefully they'll have that cleaned up shortly. That scene's been active for a while now this morning. Toll road bypass both looking good. Downtown South Bend is kind of busy, but when isn't it at this time of the morning? But there's nothing else out of the ordinary to pass along to you, which is good news. We do, however, have some construction that'll be in the way today.
5: Southern View is closed at an address on the 1800 block for mainline valve work. Detour with South Ironwood, Inwood, and Sampson. Grape Road has northbound lane restrictions between McKinley and Imus for concrete restoration after recent NIPSCO work. And the northbound Bendix Drive Bridge over the toll road is closed through September 9th for repairs. The southbound lanes remain open. If you see a crash or a backup, call or text us at 574-2595-953.
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1: Now, from the Glass Doctor of Indiana Weather Center, here's your Storm Alert weather forecast.
6: Partly cloudy to mostly cloudy skies today. There's still a slight chance of a shower. Most of the rain will stay south of our area through the day today. High temperatures getting up only around 78. Overnight tonight will be partly cloudy to clear. We'll drop all the way down to 53 by Friday morning. And then Friday during the day, sunny skies, high temperatures near 80. I'm Chief Meteorologist Carrie Pujol.
2: Thank you, Carrie. 65 degrees this morning. Time for sports. In the NFL, it was the rematch of Super Bowl 60, and it happened the same way as far as the final result goes. Seattle over New England, 13-10. Both teams, by the way, saw key injuries on Seattle's side. Quarterback Sam Darnold. Patriots, it was receiver A.J. Brown. So adjust your fantasy lineups accordingly. On the hardwood, it was the Brewers, on the diamond, it was the Brewers over the Cubs 8-6, the Pirates over my White Sox 4-2, Giants beat St. Louis 7-6, Tigers over Minnesota 7-2, and the Dodgers beat the Reds 14-1. Victor Garcia as everything else.
5: The South Bend Cubs are back at home at Four Winds Field for Game 2 of their best of three West Division Championship Series against the Quad Cities River Bandits. The Cubs need to win to stay alive. Should the series advance to Game 3, that'll also take place at Four Winds Field tomorrow night. The Indianapolis Colts have the Baltimore Ravens to open the regular season this Sunday at Lucas Oil Stadium. Quarterback Daniel Jones says he and the team feel ready.
7: Just familiarity with the scheme and having repped all this stuff for a year and then kind of going through the process of learning what we do well, what we like, what to build off of. We're just that much further along with all that stuff. So
5: kickoff on Sunday is at 1:00. College football matchups this weekend. Indiana is hosting Howard at Memorial Stadium. The Hoosiers have jumped to number 5 in the AP Top 25. The Purdue Boilermakers will take on Wake Forest in West Lafayette. They're coming off a win over Indiana State. Ball State is at home against Stony Brook. The Cardinals are looking for their first win of the season. And Notre Dame's challenge this week isn't just Rice. It's the reset after the win over Wisconsin.
8: Marcus Freeman says the Owls require a completely different game plan. With a gun-based triple option offense that rushed for 465 yards last week and a defense built around unconventional tools, Freeman says the Irish must improve despite the win over Wisconsin, especially in penalties, special teams, and defensive discipline. The message this week? Forget the Wisconsin win and prepare for what Rice does. Len Clark, Network Indiana.
5: That's your sports. Victor Garcia, MNC News.
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2: 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It's time to check out Impress Jewelry Creations, creating beautiful pieces for the moments that will last a lifetime.
3: And the Daily with Brittany Bailey is brought to you by Sweetamine, the glycine miracle, and the science of living long and free from inflammation. I love that so much.
2: How are you?
3: Oh, I'm awesome. I'm much better than Reed. So Reed is my cohort. He's been kind of my sidekick. And yesterday I was visiting a veteran in Bremen. So darn, I couldn't walk through the Niles Screen Park and the haunted house and all of the different activities there with people popping out and screaming. So he went because he got a little preview of what's to come this uh-huh. next season. Mm-hmm. They scare because they care. It's all so many volunteers step up to make this special, and they also give back so much money. They pour it right back into Michiana, which is great. But you kind of have to wear a diaper on your way there. So
13: wait, what? Why?
3: It's a haunted house.
13: I know. It's that scary?
3: Oh, it's yes. Yes, these yeah. are professionals. So I have a montage here of Reed walking through the park. He's screaming his little heart out. And you have to know, if you haven't seen Reed,
13: he's a big
3: what,
13: guy.
3: 6.5 feet tall?
2: He's a big dude.
3: Yeah. Yes. But he said, I'm a baby. Oh, you know what? I sent it to John Zimney.
2: Yeah, I was just noticing. I don't have it here.
3: Darn it! Darn it!
13: Oh, you're kidding me. Oh, how do we get it? How do we get it? Hack into John's...
2: That I can't do. I don't know his password.
13: Oh, girl.
3: Hold on.
13: Is it on your phone?
3: It's on my phone, so it's not going to be the
2: okay,
3: greatest
2: we'll
3: quality.
2: Play it over that. That's cool.
3: I'm sorry, Tommy.
2: That's all right.
3: John's probably wondering, why is she sending me Reed screaming? Okay.
14: Oh, shoot. Oh, this is so much worse alone. Oh, I'm clearing corners like I'm on a SWAT team. There's so many ways to go. It's a maze. Oh, that wasn't even for me. I need a break. How long's it been?
15: 3 minutes. Oh, this is not a, Brittany, I hate you. I hate you. I need to take it out on somebody. There's somebody in a bed. Just stay asleep. Stay asleep. Stay asleep. Stay asleep. Stay asleep. Oh my gosh.
2: Oh man.
15: Oh my gosh.
2: That brings back a lot of memories for 1,000 years ago when I was working at WIRX in St. Joseph. Every year I would do at least one live remote broadcast from the Niles Haunted House and maybe also the one in Three Oaks. And I would walk through live on the air, and I would always make sure to latch on to a group of small young teenage girls just to get their reactions.
13: Oh yeah, that's just why you latched on to teenage, you know.
2: I think Reed's reactions were even better.
16: I went recently, and they change it up every year, so even if you've gone, you think, oh,
13: doesn't
16: yeah,
13: matter, it's a new experience.
16: Their costumes, you know, they have a whole department, and so if you're looking, if you're into that kind of thing, I'm with Reed. I'm a big baby.
2: Oh yeah.
13: Oh yeah. Diapers for you.
16: Uh-huh.
2: I can't handle them either anymore. Mm-mm. I can't do the jump scares.
13: I can't even do Ferris wheels anymore.
16: They also have these extended experiences where it's for adults only, but it involves all of your senses. Tasting, touching, ooh, sensing,
13: no,
16: and you're blindfolded.
13: Have wow. Did you do that one?
16: No way! And you have to wear clothes that you don't mind getting dirty.
2: Oh.
16: No, no, I'm out.
13: Oh my subtle. Gosh. That is awesome. So it's already started, that Scream Park?
2: Yeah. Wow. Or actually, I think she was saying this was like a preview.
13: Okay.
2: So, yeah, very cool. And they go all out in this area. I've always loved that about this area. If you're into that, there's a great opportunity for you to not just see a small rinky-dink little production. It's big. It's huge.
13: Uh-huh.
2: And the Niles one is huge. The one here in Mishawaka is always huge.
13: Yeah.
2: Just very, very cool. And the best thing is, like haunted.org, the one for Niles, they do so much community support. They have donated and pumped so much money back into community organizations over the years with that. So very, very strong.
13: Yeah. Good for them.
2: All right. MNC News Time, 7:58.
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13: That get on our windows if you live on the river, and they're just really weird looking. My mom was like, I'm going to sweep those off tomorrow. I said, don't you touch that Pella window with a broom. I said, you get out some type of soft, beautiful cotton. We don't want to scratch that window. And she said, yeah, you're right. I got to take care of my window. That window, her beautiful new picture window. It's hard to picture just how spectacular it is. But I decided I need to measure it again because I wrote down how big it was because one of our listeners asked me, and I did a sort of in my head last night. I think it might be like 6 by 9, 6 by 10. That's how large this window is. It's just so beautiful. And the quality is just so exquisite. So I told her, I said, no, you're going to take care of this Pella window like it's your baby. Okay. Because yeah, It deserves to have kid gloves on it, literally, when you're wiping it down or whatever. Same with the doors. The doors are so beautiful. And I just love having them in our house. I just feel so blessed and so happy to know Pat Schenck and his team, my mother, it sounds weird. She's in love with Pat Shank now. She met him last week and she absolutely loved Pat. And I've been hearing about it for days. So you can too. Just go to PellaSouthBend.com.
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21: In fact, Houthi rebels in Yemen are getting closer to control over a key maritime trade route, the Bab el-Mandeb Strait. President Trump's advising Iran not to get cute after noting activity had been seen on Pickaxe Mountain, a fortified site near a uranium enrichment plant.
22: And oil prices are up this morning, rising another 1%, and gas has been pumped up another nickel, putting AAA's national average for regular at $4.27 per gallon, and diesel is up again today, hitting a new record high, $5.97. A Democratic senator in Rhode Island, Jack Reed, fended off a primary challenge from progressives, but Rhode Island Governor Dan McKee was primaried out. Elena Foulkes beat McKee by 25 points in the Democratic primary by governor. For governor, that's the first governor in 8 years in any state to lose a primary. America's listening to Fox News.
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22: It's been 1 year now since conservative activist Charlie Kirk was assassinated, shot during a Turning Point USA speech at Utah Valley University.
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0: Former President George W. Bush at his library last night reflected on the moment he found out during a reading event at a school in Florida.
1: America is now under attack. I didn't have much time to process that, but it was pretty clear to me that if we were under attack, then my job was to defend the child that was reading to me and her family and her country. And so it was a moment of clarity.
2: Detailing efforts to get life back to normal after.
3: Why was that so important?
1: Well, because I didn't want us to lose our soul. As we defended our freedoms, I wanted people to remember how precious they are.
2: Speaking with former National Security Advisor and former Secretary of State Condoleezza Rice. Kristen Goodwin, Fox News.
0: Stock futures are mixed this morning on Wall Street. They're down for the NASDAQ, up for the Dow, which has plunged over 1,000 points in a sell-off the last 2 days. The NFL is back. The season opener, a Super Bowl rematch, and the Seattle Seahawks won again, beating the New England Patriots 13-10. I'm Dave Anthony. This is Fox News.
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5: 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I'm Tommy Lee along with Laura Smith in the MNC News Center. 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
6: St. Joseph County Commission President Carl Baxmeyer is proposing new standards for large development projects. The plan would require projects of at least 25 acres or $100 million to disclose expected jobs, traffic, utility needs, environmental impacts, and public costs. Baxmeyer says the goal is more transparency and stronger taxpayer protections. He also supports a proposed tax increment financing district connected to new development in the Granger area.
5: St. Joseph County officials could face a $2 million budget shortfall next year if all department funding requests are approved. The county expects about $680,000 in surplus funds, so council members will have to decide which requests to fund. The proposed budget includes 4% raises for sheriff's deputies and jail corrections officers, while other departments are also seeking additional money. The county council is scheduled to vote on the 2027 budget in late October.
6: And speaking of budgets, Indiana schools are turning to voters as the fight over classroom funding heats up.
7: A record 38 Indiana school districts are pursuing property tax referendums amid funding concerns. The state spends about $3,700 less per student than the national average. Critics are also questioning why $100 million in unspent school tuition funds went back to the state surplus. School advocates want the $100 million returned to classrooms, warning districts could face larger class sizes and program cuts. Heather Starr, MNC News.
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5: MNC News Time 8:07, and on the roads, we've got some big delays right now along County Road 17 on either side of the US 20 bypass. So be prepared for that. It's also moving a little bit slowly at the off-ramps at 33 and at Mishawaka Road as well. All through Mishawaka Road, actually, we've got brake lights. So Elkhart County's a little busy at the moment. Otherwise, we look pretty good. We do have some construction that you'll need to keep in mind today.
8: Water tap work has closed Doorwood at an address in the 1600 block. Detour with White Oak, Scottswood, and Oak Ridge. Watch for an eastbound lane closure on East Washington from Twickenham to Esther Street. And speed bump installation means a full road closure in the 1300 block of Calvert Street, detour with Clyde, Randolph, and South Vernon. If you see a crash or a backup, call or text us at 574-2595-953.
4: Now, from the Glass Doctor of Indiana Weather Center, here's your Storm Alert weather forecast.
9: Partly cloudy to mostly cloudy skies today. There's still a slight chance of a shower. Most of the rain will stay south of our area through the day today. High temperatures getting up only around 78. Overnight tonight will be partly cloudy to clear. We'll drop all the way down to 53 by Friday morning. And then Friday during the day, sunny skies, high temperatures near 80. I'm Chief Meteorologist Carrie Pujol.
5: Thanks, Carrie. 65 degrees this morning. 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
1: Hey everybody, Casey Hendrickson here. 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
3: A juvenile was taken into custody after crashing into an apartment complex near the South Bend Mishawaka border, causing a big natural gas leak. It happened Wednesday morning in the area of Hickory Road and Soren Street near the Pin Oak Apartments. When a South Bend officer tried to pull the vehicle over, the juvenile driver crashed into the building about 20 seconds later.
2: New this morning on MNC, Elkhart County is turning to new technology to track traffic patterns, despite privacy concerns raised by some county commissioners.
4: Commissioners approved a one-year contract worth up to nearly $53,000 with streetlight data. The company uses anonymized mobile device location information to analyze the movement of vehicles, bicycles, and pedestrians. County officials say the technology will give the highway department access to current and historical traffic information without crews having to place and regularly check roadside counting equipment. County Attorney Steve Olson says the system does not involve data mining and is not comparable to Flock license plate cameras. The Goshen News reports some commissioners remain cautious and say they plan to closely monitor the program during its first year. Brian Ford, MNC News.
3: American teenagers are falling behind the rest of the world in reading, and new figures suggest that the gap between our best and worst readers is now the widest of any country. Kevin Huffman is the founding CEO of Accelerate, which is a nonprofit dedicated to embedding high-impact tutoring and personalized learning into public schools.
5: I don't think it's time to freak out, but I do think we should be cognizant of the fact that the United States is competing in a global economy, and we should be concerned.
3: Yeah. U.S. reading scores fell 14 points since the last test in 2022, enough to drop the U.S. seven places in the global rankings down to 13th overall. It's just unbelievable to me. Yeah. Just unbelievable to me. Maybe they need to start teaching reading again.
2: Probably a good idea. And finally, the Pottawatomie Zoo is hosting Brew at the Zoo on September 25th.
6: 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Alyssa Foster, MNC News.
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2: MNC News time is 8:14. A former Indiana correctional officer is facing felony charges after engaging in a sexual relationship with an inmate. Investigators say 45-year-old Jeffrey Alltop met with a work release inmate multiple times in his truck and engaged explicit text messages with her. Alltop faces counts of the official misconduct and sexual misconduct. He was booked into the Hendricks County Jail without bond.
3: And police in New Jersey are looking for a naked e-bike rider who's been riding the trails in the Buff for years.
4: Authorities in Reddington Township say they've been on the lookout for the bare bicyclist after hearing repeated reports from residents, but they've only recently gotten a picture of the rider. Photos obtained by cops show what appears to be an older man riding his bicycle on the trail wearing a helmet and little else. One resident on social media posting he's seen the naked rider for over a year. Chris DeMeo, Fox News.
2: Not something you want to see.
3: Yeah, I
2: looking out your window.
3: I can't even imagine. I mean, I'm not comfortable on those bicycle seats wearing pants.
2: Yeah.
3: Let alone
2: exactly
3: without.
2: Yikes.
3: Yeah.
1: 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Traffic update.
3: Well, on the roads, we've got some big backups right now along West Sample Street between Chapin and Michigan. Also on Business 31 in the area of Ewing, and also Ewing South on, what is that, South Ironwood Road. We've got some slowdowns. Ireland and Michigan Street also moving especially slow this morning. Everything else looking pretty good so far at the moment, although Capitol Avenue has some slowdowns too. As far as construction goes, well, it would be a day that ends in Y if we didn't have some of that.
5: 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Detour at Lincoln Way, Chapin, and Oak. Carriage Hills Drive is closed between Ironstone and Darden for a water main repair. And there are restrictions today on County Road 6 and Elkhart between Cassopolis and Johnson Streets. If you see a crash or a backup, call or text us at 574-2595-953.
1: Now, from the Glass Doctor of Indiana Weather Center, here's your Storm Alert weather forecast.
6: Partly cloudy to mostly cloudy skies today. There's still a slight chance of a shower. Most of the rain will stay south of our area through the day today. High temperatures getting up only around 78. Overnight tonight will be partly cloudy to clear. We'll drop all the way down to 53 by Friday morning. And then Friday during the day, sunny skies, high temperatures near 80. I'm Chief Meteorologist Carrie Pujol.
3: Thank you, Carrie. 66 degrees this morning. 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
2: 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And you can have the same experience, which to me, you know, it makes all the difference in the world knowing that your water is at its highest quality. Because, yeah, nothing's worse than when you get a glass of water out of a faucet and you actually can smell the chlorine in it or whatever that it's been infused with, supposedly to help make it safer. Well, I don't trust that. I don't feel good about that. And so Spencer's Quality Water was top of my list in doing the renovation for my mom's house because I had heard Casey talk about them. And I said, I want to be a part of that team also. They sound great. And they were great. Jason, the owner, and his all his staff and everything that came and helped us did such a wonderful job. And now we're going to be using them for our water, you know, salt for our water or softener as well. Just the whole thing, because you want a company that you can trust, that you feel good about, that's comes from a family company that was there for decades and decades. Just bad water, not good. It's just too important of an aspect of life to go through life without having it. You can get a free test, by the way, of your water. They'll come out. Spencer's will come out and they'll do a test, a free water test. It's done in, I don't know, it takes like 15, 20 minutes or so. And they will let you know just exactly what's going on with your water. It varies from home to home, you know, depending on whether you have well water or city water, or, you know, you may have old pipes in your house. Who knows? There are myriad ways of figuring out why your water may not be the way it should be. So Spencer's Quality Water, that is my new go-to. I'm very thrilled about it because, you know, I just wanted a company that I could trust and that I could communicate with and were wonderful to work with. You can find them easily at their phone number, which is easy to remember, actually, 574-277-1111. 277-1111 and say, please come out and test my water for free and let me know which way to go. Just like we did. Spencer's Quality Water.
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2: MNC News Time is 8:22. Vermont Independent Senator Bernie Sanders and California Democratic Representative Mark Takano are reintroducing a bill to drop the work week down to 4 days.
11: Senator Bernie Sanders plans to have it so that the 40-hour work week is cut down to a 32-hour work week over 4 years, meaning that if workers worked over 32 hours a week, they would get paid overtime. According to Senator Sanders, billionaires and CEOs are the ones who are really benefiting off AI. Employees, he says, are working longer hours and are 400 times more productive than they were when the 40-hour work week was set. Some Republicans quit on this proposal several years ago. A 32-hour work week could end up costing business owners and ultimately their customers when they pass down the cost.
2: That's Fox's Darren Botelho reporting. Several counties in Europe have run trials for a shorter work week. Sanders says studies suggesting the change could lead to higher productivity and worker happiness. And now it's time for the 95.3MNC.com daily poll. Yesterday, we asked, how confident are you that the U.S. is prepared for another major terrorist attack? Well, here are the results. 42% of poll takers said not confident at all. 42% also said somewhat confident. 16% said very confident. And here's today's question. What matters most in the Charlie Kirk case? A speedy trial, a full public trial, or protecting jurors, or ensuring the defendant receives a fair trial? Take our daily poll. What are you?
3: I was going to say, you can take the daily poll.
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3: 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You paused there. I thought maybe you wanted me to do that.
2: Oh, yeah. No, I thought you were going to say something about the poll.
3: Nope.
2: Yes.
3: Good luck to your favorite answer, I guess. On the way next, it's your chance to win with the Morning News Quiz. MNC News time is 8:24.
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3: Well, we've got a big construction delay right now on the northbound lanes of Ironwood between Inwood and Ewing, thanks to that construction project that's going on there. And the usual spots in downtown South Bend are busy, but nothing else out of the ordinary to pass along. Toll road bypass both looking pretty good this morning. As far as the weather goes, I believe Laura said it best when she said it's misty out there, and it indeed is. It's going to stay that way. Cloudy with a high of about 80 this afternoon. Sunshine and 81 on tap for tomorrow. Right now we are sitting at 66 degrees. Let's find out what's up at the pump.
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15: Macy's is holding up better than expected. It topped earnings estimates and it's raising expectations for the year. The department store giant is in the middle of a turnaround plan. Macy's says it was helped by a tariff refund in the recent quarter and sales rose in the period. It's also predicting sales will rise for the entire year. Apple shares are up more than 1% after it unveiled its first foldable smartphone yesterday, priced at just under $2,000. The Wall Street Journal says Apple did raise prices for iPhones, but not as much as some analysts projected. Apple's dealing with higher prices for memory and storage chips. Stock futures are mostly higher. Crude oil prices rose again on continued Mideast hostilities. Brent crude, the global benchmark, has been as high as $102 a barrel. That's your Fox Business Report. I'm Ginny Coselda. Invested in you.
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3: 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Thank you so much for joining us this morning here on Michiana Mornings. We've got plenty more to come. Just stick with us. It's going to be a busy last half hour. We'll also let you know who was the winner of our morning news quiz. So much more coming up as well. Thank you for joining us this morning here on Michiana Mornings on News Talk 95.3, Michiana's news channel, and of course the MNC Nation station. 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
18: Fox News, I'm CJ Papa. President Trump speaking for nearly 2 hours during the first ever Republican midterm convention, promising a cash bonus if his party wins the election.
19: $5,000 to every American adult, that would have a price tag of an estimated $1.3 trillion, leading to some criticism from Democrats that it would essentially be a bribe for voters and would increase the deficit and inflation.
18: Fox's Bill Malusian in Dallas. The convention wraps up tonight. Turning Point USA holds Freedom Built to Last, honoring its founder and leader, Charlie Kirk, assassinated on this day a year ago. Tonight's event at Utah Valley University, where he was killed. 23-year-old Tyler Robinson will stand trial for his murder. More pain at the pump, the price of gas rising quickly 12 cents over the past 2 days, stopping at $4.27 a gallon for regular. That from AAA.
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2: 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I'm Laura Smith in the MNC News Center.
3: And I'm Tommy Lee. Michiana Mornings continues with our top local stories.
2: Stark County will not renew its contract with Flock cameras, ending the county's use of the license plate reader system. Stark County Sheriff Jack Rosa says that the decision was made in the best interest of the community. The sheriff's office said it values its relationship with residents and remains committed to building trust through transparency and open communication.
3: The news is sponsored by Modern Kitchen, creating your dream living spaces so you can redesign, remodel, and relax. Modern Kitchen is on McKinley, east of Ashe in Elkhart. From the MNC follow-up file, a Goshen man is facing four felony counts of sexual misconduct with a minor. The police arrested 25-year-old Juanito Jesus Lee Piedra last Thursday. Court documents say officers found him in a vehicle at Shanklin Park early that morning with the alleged victim. A court date for Piedra has yet to be announced.
2: Investigators found around 40,000 images and videos on devices or accounts tied to an Indianapolis man, and many contained possible child exploitation.
20: I just pray that I don't get a call and I'm in those files, or my kids are in those files. Any of my friends, I brought so many people to him.
2: Karen Duarte said she knows Luis Martinez, who was recently arrested. The investigation began back in May after the National Center for Missing and Exploited Children received a tip from XAI, the AI company owned by Elon Musk, about suspicious material. The tip said a user, later ID'd as Martinez, used the Grok AI app to create and upload suspected child sexual abuse material.
3: One person was treated for smoke inhalation after a house fire in Elkhart. Firefighters were called late Tuesday night to the 1200 block of Canton Street. They found smoke coming from the home and located the fire in the living room. The fire was under control in about 20 minutes. A dog and two cats were safely removed from the house. Investigators believe that a cigarette may have started the fire.
2: Families in Elkhart will have a chance to connect with dozens of local organizations during a free community resource fair.
21: The second annual full-service community schools resource fair and block party is set for Thursday afternoon from 4 till 6 at Woodland Crossing on West Hively Avenue. More than 50 organizations and vendors are expected, offering information and services related to healthcare, education, and other community resources. The event will also feature food trucks, raffles, extracurricular activity information, and family entertainment. The fair is organized through the Full Service Community Schools Grant in partnership with Elkhart and Concord Schools. John Zimney, MNC News.
3: And finally, mission accomplished for the mountain goats who spent the past month clearing invasive plants along St. Joseph River in Mishawaka as only they can. Tuesday was their final day in the city. The goats were brought to the Riverwalk area to help remove overgrown and invasive vegetation along the riverbank. Mishawaka Parks said that the goats helped improve views of the river and support the ecosystem.
2: I just love that. I wish I could have seen them in action.
3: I never saw them either. I looked. I didn't look especially hard, but I was, every time I drove by that area, like, do I see? No.
2: And I wonder where they're returning to. I can't remember where they came from.
3: I'm not sure, but they're fat and happy. I know that.
2: Yeah.
3: All right. Let's talk about our winner, because it is time to announce the answer and the winner for this morning's news quiz, where all you got to do is answer a question based on this morning's news. Laura, what was today's question?
2: All right. Which Michiana community is hosting a corn dog festival on Saturday?
3: And our winner is Stephen from Osceola. Stephen was one of many who had the correct answer. Bristol. Stephen wins himself a $25 Monteith's Best $1 gift certificate. Good for any service.
2: Awesome.
3: Congrats again, Stephen. We will play again on the news quiz with an all-new question tomorrow morning at 8:25 here on Michiana Mornings.
22: 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Traffic update.
3: Big construction delay on the northbound lanes of Ironwood between Inwood and Ewing. Can't read my own handwriting. That's always good. So between Inwood and Ewing, northbound on Ironwood, you've got some slowdowns. You've also got some brake lights around downtown South Bend, but nothing out of the ordinary, and the toll road and bypass are both looking pretty good this morning. As far as construction goes, there is a bit of that too.
5: Sycamore Street is closed to everything but local traffic for sewer lateral work. Stanfield is closed at an address in the 900 block for water tap work. Detour with Howard, North Niles, and Corby. Watch for restrictions at the intersection of Haney and Fellows for speed bump installation. Detour with Haney, Carroll, and Broadway. And US 30 in Marshall County has traffic pattern changes, while NDOT crews work on the stretch between Oak Road and the Plymouth-Goshen Trail. There will also be a ramp closure at State Road 17. If you see a crash or a backup, call or text us at 574-2595-953.
22: Now, from the Glass Doctor of Indiana Weather Center, here's your Storm Alert weather forecast.
6: Partly cloudy to mostly cloudy skies today. There's still a slight chance of a shower. Most of the rain will stay south of our area through the day today. High temperatures getting up only around 78. Overnight tonight will be partly cloudy to clear. We'll drop all the way down to 53 by Friday morning. And then Friday during the day, sunny skies, high temperatures near 80. I'm Chief Meteorologist Carrie Pujol.
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6: Partly cloudy to mostly cloudy skies today. There's still a slight chance of a shower. Most of the rain will stay south of our area through the day today. High temperatures getting up only around 78. Overnight tonight will be partly cloudy to clear. We'll drop all the way down to 53 by Friday morning. And then Friday during the day, sunny skies, high temperatures near 80. I'm Chief Meteorologist Carrie Pujol.
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3: Iran is continuing to target U.S. forces and allies near the Persian Gulf.
4: Iran continuing to pay a heavy price for trying to target U.S. warships in the region. U.S. forces destroying 5 Iranian oil tankers, 4 of them in the Gulf of Oman, one of them near Karg Island. This was in response to Iran's attempts to target U.S. warships. Here's Secretary of State Rubio.
5: Iran continues to try to hit U.S. naval ships. And for every time they do that or try to do that, they're going to lose tankers.
4: Iran tried to target U.S. forces on the ground as well, launching ballistic missiles inside of Jordan. 18 of those missiles were successfully intercepted, according to Jordan. 2 of them fell harmlessly to the ground.
3: That's Fox's Steve Harrigan reporting.
2: Jewish leaders in Michigan are pressing for candidates in the state, including Democratic Senate nominee Abdul El Sayed, to reaffirm their commitments regarding the safety of the Jewish community.
6: A coalition of Jewish leaders are launching this petition drive aimed at the Democratic Senate nominee, a fresh indicator of frictions in this key battleground state. The petition does not mention Abdul El Sayed by name, but make no mistake, this appears aimed right at him, as El Sayed is a vocal critic of Israel. The petition includes 5 different demands, including showing support for Jewish safety, the right for Michigan's Jewish residents to worship freely, to show support for Jews to be able to travel freely to Israel, and for participation in a political life and seeking a stable and peaceful Middle East. A new Detroit News poll shows El Sayed is trailing his Republican opponent by 2 points. That's within the margin of error.
2: That's Fox's Mark Meredith reporting.
3: Some of the cockpit recordings from the deadly Amazon cargo plane crash from Miami on Sunday have been released, with some shocking findings.
7: One of the 2 pilots repeatedly warned they were coming in too fast and at the last second urged them to abort the landing. The National Transportation Safety Board interviewed both pilots. The agency says the other pilot didn't consistently respond to the speed warnings before the crash. The plane barreled off the runway and smashed into a van carrying workers. It then hit a compact SUV as the aircraft slid across a road and caught fire. The 5 people killed were all in the van. 5 others were hurt. Tom Rigotti, Fox News.
2: And the first song from Dolly Parton since her passing has been released.
8: Oh, honey, babe, I'm bound to ride. Don't you wanna go?
9: This song, Bound to Ride, is for a Stanley Brothers tribute album. Parton recorded her vocal for the traditional bluegrass tune alone at her own studio during COVID surge back in 2022. The song was first popularized by the Stanley Brothers in a 1964 recording. The album, Where the Soul Never Dies, features Willie Nelson, Sierra Ferrell, Dierks Bentley, and more. It's out October 16th. Michelle Polino, Fox News.
2: That sounds fabulous, doesn't it?
3: It really does. And it also sounds like she had a lot of coffee before she recorded that.
2: That bluegrass is like that anyway.
3: Oh, yeah. Very true. Get that little Flats and Scruggs going.
2: Yep.
3: All right. Let's see. On the way in 2 minutes, we'll take a look at your top trending stories and your 5-day forecast. MNC News Time, 844.
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2: 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If China is on your travel list, Washington wants you to be thinking twice about what you leave behind and what you say. The State Department updated its travel advisory for mainland China, warning Americans about arbitrary law enforcement, exit bans, and possible detention without consular access. Officials also warn that Chinese security services could read emails, texts, and social media messages.
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3: I know my midsection is threatened by those cookies because they're so darn good, and I am a massive addict of the Thin Mints.
2: Oh, really?
3: Oh, yeah.
2: It's all Samoas for me.
3: I like the Samoas. I do. All right. Taking a look at the roads, we've still got big delays, sometimes as long as a mile on northbound Ironwood between Inwood and Ewing because of that construction. That's going to be a snarl throughout the day again today, so be prepared for that. There's other construction for you to keep in mind.
13: Sycamore Street is closed to everything but local traffic for sewer lateral work. Stanfield is closed at an address in the 900 block for water tap work. Detour with Howard, North Niles, and Corby. Watch for restrictions at the intersection of Haney and Fellows for speed bump installation. Detour with Haney, Carroll, and Broadway. And US 30 in Marshall County has traffic pattern changes, while NDOT crews work on the stretch between Oak Road and the Plymouth-Goshen Trail. There will also be a ramp closure at State Road 17. If you see a crash or a backup, call or text us at 574-2595-953.
10: Now, from the Glass Doctor of Indiana Weather Center, here's your Storm Alert weather forecast.
14: Partly cloudy to mostly cloudy skies today. There's still a slight chance of a shower. Most of the rain will stay south of our area through the day today. High temperatures getting up only around 78. Overnight tonight will be partly cloudy to clear. We'll drop all the way down to 53 by Friday morning. And then Friday during the day, sunny skies, high temperatures near 80. I'm Chief Meteorologist Carrie Pujol.
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3: First, though, let's take a look at sports. In the NFL, the season began last night. It continues tonight in Australia, of all places. But it does...
2: Melbourne. That's where I used to live as a child.
3: In Melbourne.
2: Yeah.
3: The Seahawks beat the Pats 13-10. In baseball, it was the Brewers over the Cubs 8-6. The Pirates over the Sox 4-2. Giants edged out the Cards 7-6. Tigers over the Twins 7-2. And the Dodgers all over Cincinnati 14-1. Victor Garcia has more.
13: The South Bend Cubs are back at home at Four Winds Field for Game 2 of their Best of 3 West Division Championship Series against the Quad Cities River Bandits. The Cubs need to win to stay alive. Should the series advance to Game 3, that'll also take place at Four Winds Field tomorrow night. The Indianapolis Colts have the Baltimore Ravens to open the regular season this Sunday at Lucas Oil Stadium. Quarterback Daniel Jones says he and the team feel ready.
15: Just familiarity with the scheme and having repped all this stuff for a year and then kind of going through the process of learning what we do well, what we like, what to build off of. We're just that much further along with all that stuff. So
13: kickoff on Sunday is at 1:00. College football matchups this weekend. Indiana is hosting Howard at Memorial Stadium. The Hoosiers have jumped to number 5 in the AP Top 25. The Purdue Boilermakers will take on Wake Forest in West Lafayette. They're coming off a win over Indiana State. Ball State is at home against Stony Brook. The Cardinals are looking for their first win of the season. And Notre Dame's challenge this week isn't just Rice. It's the reset after the win over Wisconsin.
16: Marcus Freeman says the Owls require a completely different game plan. With a gun-based triple option offense that rushed for 465 yards last week and a defense built around unconventional tools, Freeman says the Irish must improve despite the win over Wisconsin, especially in penalties, special teams, and defensive discipline. The message this week? Forget the Wisconsin win and prepare for what Rice does. Len Clark, Network Indiana.
13: That's your sports. Victor Garcia, MNC News.
3: 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I got a thought for you here that's a little bit weird. Speaking of football going to Australia tonight for the Thursday night game.
2: Yeah.
3: San Francisco 49ers defensive coordinator Raheem Morris had a birthday on September 3rd. The team left from Northern California the night of Wednesday, September 2nd. But because the 15-hour flight headed west across the Pacific and crossed the international dateline, when they landed, it was Friday, September 4th. So because Thursday, September 3rd vanished entirely from the team's calendar during the trip, the coach missed his 50th birthday.
2: Aww. Somehow that just doesn't seem fair.
3: No. And he's got two choices, really. He can celebrate like crazy when they get back, or he's got another excuse to stay 49 for another year.
2: Yeah, like me.
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21: 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Alyssa Foster, MNC News.
2: Billy Joel is opening up about his health condition. On SiriusXM, Joel said that he underwent brain surgery to treat his condition that affects balance and memory. Joel said that at first he wasn't sure he wanted to get the surgery, but said that he eventually agreed and it has helped.
22: I'm doing physical therapy. I'm doing whatever it is they tell me to do because I don't want to lose it. You know, so I'm always testing myself. You know, I know people have heard, oh, he's got a brain disorder. And I'm okay. I just want people to know, don't worry about me. I'm not going anywhere. I'm here. I'm still here.
2: It sounds good. Well, Joel stepped back from performing when he got the diagnosis last year.
3: On the way next, well, traffic and weather. 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
1: Just wrote that on Truth Social, posting the first night of the first ever Republican midterm convention was far bigger and better than anyone thought possible.
4: I'm asking you to let us finish the job we began with the greatest 2 years in the history of the presidency.
1: And he offered what he calls a Trump dividend. 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
4: You're going to lose your border. You're going to lose your tax cuts. 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You're going to lose your wealth.
1: Now, Democrats blame the president for a surge in gas prices in the Iran conflict. Regular gas has gone up 12 cents the last 2 days, and AAA has diesel at a record high this morning, $5.97 per gallon. And speaking of Iran, we are learning that the missile attack the other night that went after a U.S. base in Jordan left 8 fighter jets damaged, along with a subsonic attack aircraft, but there were no American casualties in that. We just got an inflation update on wholesale prices.
5: Up 0.4%. The year over year, this is the headline, came in at 5.4%. That is a little bit hotter than expected.
1: Fox Business Network Cheryl Cassone, that annual wholesale inflation rate is about 0.5% higher than in July. 4 years before the next census, a big change is being proposed to limit the count to only U.S. citizens and permanent residents.
6: The changes would also drop race and ethnicity questions that have been on the census since 1790. President Trump has long complained that immigrants living in the U.S. illegally are included in the national count. And in his first term, he tried to add a citizenship question to the 2020 census, but was blocked by the U.S. Supreme Court. The Constitution's 14th Amendment calls for political representatives to be apportioned based on the, quote, whole number of persons in each state.
1: That's Tanya J. Powers. 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
3: Among our top local stories, paid parking has wrapped up for the season in downtown St. Joseph.
25: The city's renewed parking program ended at 6 p.m. on Labor Day. A similar system was introduced last summer but was quickly dropped after community pushback and concerns about access for people with disabilities. This year's version followed additional public input. Some downtown business owners say it's helped create more open spaces and improve parking turnover. City construction projects planned for the next 2 years could create new parking challenges. Brian Ford, MNC News.
3: And speaking of mission accomplished, the mountain goats that spent the last month clearing invasive plants along the St. Joe River in Mishawaka are heading home. Tuesday was their final day in the city. The goats were brought to the river.

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1: Right now it's 67 degrees.
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3: It's always smooth sailing at Great Lakes Heating and Air Conditioning.
4: At the IHSA, we can't say enough about the important role that high school coaches play in education-based athletics.
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11: Hey everybody, Casey Hendrickson here. There is a debate about paying parents who stay at home with their kids, and we're going to talk about it Thursday, 3 to 6 on MNC.

It was a year ago today that my friend Charlie Kirk was killed. I'm going to the university where it happened later today. I'm flying into Utah, where there is a controversial memorial service. I was listening to those words that we used to play on the show every day as the theme for a while. And are we one? You know, I've known this day was coming for months. And I didn't know exactly what I was going to say when it got here. But I do know now. It's going to be quite a journey over the next couple of days. Today, the 1 year anniversary of the death of Charlie Kirk, and tomorrow, the 25th anniversary of 9/11. And I see them as mile markers. I know where we were. Where are we now? And I want to focus on you. Tomorrow, maybe we'll focus on the bigger picture, but I want to focus

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3: I'm Tommy Lee, and among our top stories, St. Joseph County officials could face a $2 million budget shortfall next year if all department funding requests are approved. The county expects about $680,000 in surplus funds, so council members will have to decide which requests to fund. The proposed budget includes 4% raises for sheriff's deputies and jail corrections officers. The county council is scheduled to vote on the 2027 budget in late October.
4: News. I'm Therese Crowley. President Trump revs up Republicans for nearly 2 hours. Tonight, it's Vice President J.D. Vance at the RNC midterm convention in Dallas.
5: He's encouraging Republicans to run on the administration's record from border enforcement to tax policy and the economy.
6: Because if we lose, you're going to lose your border. You're going to lose your tax cuts. You're going to lose your safety and security.
5: Now, one unexpected voice helping to boost that message was Democratic Senator John Fetterman, who recorded a video introducing his Republican Senate counterpart, Dave McCormick, with a pledge to work across the aisle on steel. And he addressed this Republican crowd by calling himself a common sense Democrat.
4: Fox's Jackie Heinrich says the president pledged a $5,000 dividend check to every adult citizen if the GOP wins Congress. The Census Bureau, with a new proposal, count only U.S. citizens. 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
2: Now, from the Glass Doctor of Indiana Weather Center, here's your Storm Alert weather forecast.
7: Partly cloudy to mostly cloudy skies today. There's still a slight chance of a shower. Most of the rain will stay south of our area through the day today. High temperatures getting up only around 78. Overnight tonight will be partly cloudy to clear. We'll drop all the way down to 53 by Friday morning. And then Friday during the day, sunny skies, high temperatures near 80. I'm Chief Meteorologist Carrie Pugeot.
8: Right now, it's 67 degrees.
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0: I'm Tom from Edwardsburg. I was severely nearsighted for my entire adult life until LASIK surgery. I ended up with 20/10 vision in both eyes for 5 years. And once you've had that kind of vision, no other vision is acceptable. Well, 3-4 years ago, my vision started to degrade. It was getting blurry. Dr. Jennifer tried different prescriptions. She suggested seeing a cataract surgeon. Well, last February, she asked me if I would try a procedure for dry eye, which I did not know I had. She did a series of tests and showed me the results, and they're permanently dry, and you cannot feel it, but the treatment was amazing. And I've told my friends, and I've told people in Edwardsburg, she went way over and above, I thought. How do you thank someone who's giving you your vision back? There's no way you can do it properly.
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2: I want to take your phone calls next hour, 888-727-BECK. Also, I was last night in Dallas at the Republican convention. The president is a stand-up comedian, and you're never like, what does he mean? You never know. But I have a lot to say about that and some of the reaction of the speech, and some of it right, some of it wrong. But we'll get into that as well. And your phone call at 888-727-BECK. As we next remember September 10th, 2001, along with last year's September 10th. Coming up.
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7: They'll gather again tonight in Dallas. I'm Dave Anthony, Fox News, for the final night of the Republicans' first ever midterm convention that President Trump posted on Truth Social is bigger and better than anyone thought. He closed out night one with an hour, 45-minute speech.
8: Democrats have nominated the most extreme and dangerous group of candidates for the House and Senate ever to seek office. These people are radical left.
7: And he pledges if Republicans win and keep control of Congress,
8: you win with us and you get $5,000. It will be called the Trump dividend.
7: That's $5,000 for every U.S. adult citizen, as Democrats blame the president for the cost of the Iran conflict. Oil surging up more than 3%. Gas prices up 12 cents the last 2 days. Diesel's at a new record high. And as Fox's Jenny Casola reports, we got an inflation update this morning.
9: Prices at the wholesale level, the producer price index rose 0.4% in August. Higher gasoline prices were a factor. For the year ending in August, the PPI rose 5.4%.
7: That annual wholesale inflation was more than 0.5% higher than in July. We're learning more about Iran's retaliation this week, targeting a U.S. base in Jordan, to more American attacks destroying Iranian oil tankers.
10: 8 fighter jets and a subsonic attack aircraft suffered damage during the attack on Tuesday night. This originally reported by CBS and confirmed to Fox News. An A-10 Warthog has a missing wing. 8 F-15 fighters, all lightly damaged but returned to service. No Americans died in the assault.
7: Fox's Jonathan Savage. Today marks 1 year since Charlie Kirk, the prominent conservative, was assassinated giving a speech at Utah Valley University, where there's a memorial service tonight. Caleb Chilcutt was a few feet away when Kirk was shot. A member of the Turning Point USA organization tells Fox,
11: after he's gone, he was still here, we're still loud, we're still mobilizing, especially on college campuses where it matters so much to our generation.
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13: Our top local story, one person was treated for smoke inhalation after a house fire in Elkhart. Firefighters were called late Tuesday night to the 1200 block of Canton Street. They found smoke coming from the home and located the fire in the living room. The flames were under control in about 20 minutes. A dog and two cats were safely removed from the house. Investigators believe a cigarette may have started the fire. And there's new information that's been released concerning last week's drowning on Lake Wawasee.
14: Indiana conservation officers say the drowning was accidental. Authorities were called around 2 p.m. Friday after a man was reported missing near the sandbar. Multiple dive teams and emergency agencies joined the search. Investigators say 55-year-old Brian Conwell entered the water to set mooring augers and began struggling. Emergency crews attempted life-saving measures, but Conwell was pronounced dead at the scene. An autopsy is scheduled. Heather Starr, MNC News.
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6: Now, from the Glass Doctor of Indiana Weather Center, here's your Storm Alert weather forecast.
15: Partly cloudy to mostly cloudy skies today. There's still a slight chance of a shower. Most of the rain will stay south of our area through the day today. High temperatures getting up only around 78. Overnight tonight will be partly cloudy to clear. We'll drop all the way down to 53 by Friday morning. And then Friday during the day, sunny skies, high temperatures near 80. I'm Chief Meteorologist Carrie Pujo.
16: Right now at 69 degrees.

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3: 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There is a debate about paying parents who stay at home with their kids, and we're going to talk about it Thursday, 3 to 6 on MNC.

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2: Hello, America. Welcome to September 10th. Two things that I think we need to remember today. September 10th is the anniversary of Charlie Kirk. I'm going to be giving the speech at his memorial tonight. And I think it's an important day to reflect on where we were, what we promised ourselves, and then just check. Have I done any of those things? Did I fulfill that in any way? Am I a better person today than I was a year ago? Am I more informed? Did I check on history? Am I still going to church? Whatever it is you promised yourself when you said, I am Charlie Kirk. How much of that has been done? And don't condemn yourself with it. Just notice and then pick it up. And the other thing about September 10th is this is the day 25 years ago when we were talking about things that nobody even remembers anymore. And now there's a new study out shows that our kids, and when I say our kids, people, you know, 30, 35 and younger, they have no recollection. They can't even tell you who the perpetrators were. They can't tell you the number of airplanes. They can't tell you why it happened. They can't tell you anything about it. Nothing. Tomorrow, I'm going to spend some time on that. Today, I want to spend some time on September 10th. You have no idea. If you don't remember that, you surely don't remember what life was like in America the day before the World Trade Centers came down. I'm going to start there in 60 seconds. First, Cozy Earth. There's a few things in life that happen every single day. You know, I don't know what tomorrow is going to bring. You know, you don't know what problems are going to land on your desk, what phone call you're going to get, you know, what's going to be waiting for you when you walk through the door. But at the end of it, you're going to get into bed. And that's the part of the day. It's got to be as great as it possibly can be. Nobody ever thought your sleep could be this good. 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
5: I'm Tommy Lee, and among our top stories, Stark County will not renew its contract with Flock cameras, ending the county's use of the license plate reader system. Stark County Sheriff Jack Rosa made the decision with what the department said is in the best interest of the community. The sheriff's office said that it values its relationship with residents and remains committed to building trust through transparency and open communication. Now, your top national stories.
6: Fox News, I'm CJ Pop. The September meeting for the Federal Reserve is next week, and the central bank has new numbers to consider when it comes to a decision on interest rates.
7: Prices at the wholesale level, the producer price index, rose 0.4% in August. Higher gasoline prices were a factor. For the year ending in August, the PPI rose 5.4%.
6: Fox's Jenny Casola in Los Angeles. Day two of the first ever Republican midterm convention features a major address tonight from Vice President J.D. Vance. Earlier on Truth Social, President Trump described the event as far bigger and more important than anyone thought possible. The National Weather Service's Climate Prediction Center saying this morning El Nino is strengthening with a greater than 90% chance of a very strong event in the Northern Hemisphere this fall and winter. 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
4: Now, from the Glass Doctor of Indiana Weather Center, here's your Storm Alert weather forecast.
8: Partly cloudy to mostly cloudy skies today. There's still a slight chance of a shower. Most of the rain will stay south of our area through the day today. High temperatures getting up only around 78. Overnight tonight will be partly cloudy to clear. We'll drop all the way down to 53 by Friday morning. And then Friday during the day, sunny skies, high temperatures near 80. I'm Chief Meteorologist Carrie Pujol.
9: Right now it's 70 degrees.
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1: A new map loses again. I'm Lisa Brady, Fox News. The U.S. Supreme Court rejecting the latest push for Missouri to use a Trump-backed map for the midterm elections after a court ordered the state to return to an older map. A court fight that has also led to a contempt hearing today for Missouri's Secretary of State.
2: The Missouri Supreme Court ordering Secretary of State Denny Hoskins to a contempt hearing after the High Court previously ruled that the state could not use Republican-drawn congressional maps for the midterms unless voters approved, but then a federal judge barred the old maps, ordering Hoskins to use the new map instead. He followed the conflicting order, leading to the contempt proceedings.
1: Fox's Jeff Manasso. It's not yet clear how today's U.S. Supreme Court decision might impact the contempt hearing. Day two of the Republicans' midterm convention after the first night featured a lengthy speech from President Trump and a promise of $5,000 dividend checks for all U.S. adults if Republicans keep the House and Senate.
3: Very much like a successful company will do a cash distribution to its shareholders.
1: Though critics are raising questions about the legality and the cost, which could top $1 trillion, the president will wrap up that convention tonight after a keynote address from Vice President J.D. Vance. As Democrats plan another day outside the arena in Dallas, arguing Americans are struggling with the cost of living and blaming the president's policies, including the conflict with Iran. President Trump is reportedly denying information about damage to U.S. jets in Jordan from an Iranian missile attack this week, though Fox News confirmed a CBS report of damage to multiple aircraft.
4: No Americans died in the assault, which was conducted against the Muwaffaq Salty Air Base in Jordan. U.S. forces reportedly launched more than 30 Patriot missiles defending against the Iranian strikes.
1: Fox's Jonathan Savage. Those strikes followed U.S. attacks on Iranian oil tankers after Iran tried to hit a U.S. warship. 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
6: Our top local story, one person was treated for smoke inhalation after a house fire in Elkhart. Firefighters were called late Tuesday night to the 1200 block of Canton Street. They found smoke coming from the home and located the fire in the living room. The flames were under control in about 20 minutes. A dog and two cats were safely removed from the house. Investigators believe a cigarette may have started the fire. And there's new information that's been released concerning last week's drowning on Lake Wawasee.
7: Indiana conservation officers say the drowning was accidental. Authorities were called around 2 p.m. Friday after a man was reported missing near the sandbar. Multiple dive teams and emergency agencies joined the search. Investigators say 55-year-old Brian Conwell entered the water to set mooring augers and began struggling. Emergency crews attempted life-saving measures, but Conwell was pronounced dead at the scene. An autopsy is scheduled. Heather Saar, MNC News.
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0: Now, from the Glass Doctor of Indiana Weather Center, here's your Storm Alert weather forecast.
8: Skies will be partly sunny this afternoon with a few showers possible, mainly in northern Indiana. Still a bit humid with highs in the upper 70s. For tonight, partly cloudy and cool as lows drop to 53. We are mostly sunny for our Friday with a high of 80. And for Saturday, partly sunny with a slight chance of an isolated shower, mainly in the afternoon. Highs will make it to 83. I'm WSBT 22 meteorologist Abby Wepler.
9: Right now, it's 74 degrees.
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11: Hey everybody, Casey Hendrickson here. There is a debate about paying parents who stay at home with their kids, and we're going to talk about it Thursday, 3 to 6 on MNC.

0: Welcome back into Clay and Buck. We will get some of your calls here and your feelings about how the RNC in Dallas is going so far. Clay's actually going to be in Dallas. Later on, we'll have our friend Jade Warwick of Jade Warwick Report. She's at the RNC reporting from there on the floor. She'll join us in the third hour to kind of tell us what's been going on and how it's all looking. A lot of focus on Ken Paxton last night from, I shouldn't say a lot of focus, but it's clearly a focus of the efforts of the RNC in Texas to get more enthusiasm and attention on that race, because the polls are saying it's closer than it should be, whether you believe the polls or not. I mean, it doesn't really matter. It's just giving us a snapshot right now. But this Tallarico guy, oh, we got some more on this Tallarico fellow to discuss here. He is a slippery one, which is not a surprise, I'm sure, to any of you. And you'll want to hear his latest take on some of this stuff when we come back in just a minute. So like I said, light up those lines, hit us with those talkbacks, and we will make sense of all the craziness. Do you want your data off the internet? We all do. All you have to do is track down every data broker that has your info. The problem is there are hundreds of them, and each one has its own opt-out form. Some make you upload a photo of your ID to the people selling your data. Some just ignore you completely. A recent Senate report found brokers making opt-outs harder on purpose. Broken links, buried forms, requests that go nowhere. So deleting yourself by hand isn't just a task. It's a part-time job that never really ends because the data creeps back up online about you. Do you want to clear your personal data in a one-fell-swoop situation and then keep it off with repeated effort from a third party? 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
2: I'm Tommy Lee, and among our top stories, Stark County will not renew its contract with Flock cameras, ending the county's use of the license plate reader system. Stark County Sheriff Jack Rosa made the decision with what the department said is in the best interest of the community. The sheriff's office said that it values its relationship with residents and remains committed to building trust through transparency and open communication. Now, your top national stories.
3: News. I'm Gianna Gelosi. President Trump promising refunds and dividends for the two-day RNC midterm convention. Today, the White House is promising Obamacare refunds, claiming Americans were overcharged by the Biden administration.
4: Nearly 1 million hardworking Americans in 30 states will soon be getting refunds of $500 each with a check sent to their home address. In many cases, these refunds will cover the entire spike in your insurance caused by Democrats.
3: Now, yesterday, on day one of the convention, he promised $5,000 to Americans if Republicans keep control of Congress. But where would that money come from?
5: The president, in his speech, talked about economic success and growth that he's bringing could come from that, maybe from tariffs. Now, on inflation, the producer price index, that came out, and that is putting upward pressure on prices related to this.
3: That's Edward Lawrence. 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
1: Now, from the Glass Doctor of Indiana Weather Center, here's your Storm Alert weather forecast.
6: Skies will be partly sunny this afternoon with a few showers possible, mainly in northern Indiana. Still a bit humid with highs in the upper 70s. For tonight, partly cloudy and cool as lows drop to 53. We are mostly sunny for our Friday with a high of 80. And for Saturday, partly sunny with a slight chance of an isolated shower, mainly in the afternoon. Highs will make it to 83. I'm WSBT 22 meteorologist Abby Webb.
7: Right now, it's 74 degrees.
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8: So the folks over at Twitchy made a video. Our friend Charlie Kirk wanted to play it for you. And I kind of wanted to go into another post that said, Satan failed. Charlie Kirk's legacy lives, and now a generation of men no longer fear death. And there's some really interesting points in there. So this is about 3.5 minutes. I'm going to play the whole thing for you. And this is just a little tribute that Twitchy put together about Charlie Kirk.
9: I watch your videos all the time. I disagree heavily, and I originally wanted to come up here and maybe troll, but I actually have a genuine question for you. Why is it that you are in strong support of religious values being instilled as American values and protected by the Constitution when our founding fathers kind of tried to stray away from a instillment of a specific religion on the entire country?
10: That was what Charlie did. He set up a folding table with a microphone in the middle of a campus where most of the crowd wanted to see him lose. He was there to talk with anyone, even the ones who disagreed the most. He started Turning Point USA when he was 18, and 13 years later, it was still the same setup, table and microphone. But the crowds had grown into the thousands. 1 year ago today, he set up that table and mic at Utah Valley University. He was 31 years old, and he was in the middle of answering a question when he was murdered. 11 days later, a crowd turning point puts it more than 277,000 came to a football stadium in Glendale, Arizona, to say goodbye to a 31-year-old patriot. Turning Point had about 60,000 students asking to start a chapter before that service. After it, the number passed 120,000. Today, there are around 900 chapters on college campuses and about 1,200 in high schools. 8 days after Charlie was killed, Turning Point was back on a campus at Colorado State, and the tour finished out the fall. This year, the students gave it a name. They call it Pick Up the Mic. Put up a tent, take the microphone, and let people argue with you. It has been a year since Charlie was killed, and students are finishing what he started.
11: You can't have a free society without having some sort of a belief in God.
9: So then why should we use Christian teachings to apply that to the rest of society when they disagree with them?
11: First of all, it's the best. Show me a better alternative. No, seriously, I mean, you can laugh at it. Show me a society that has gone away from Christianity and has improved itself. It's important. Okay. I believe that America should remain Christian. Show me a formerly Christian country in Europe that has gone away from Christianity and has become a better, stronger, more better. Like, I'm not trying to pick on all those people chanting out there, because they're actually crying for help, and I mean that. Because how many of them, and I mean this, how many of them do you think go to church on a regular basis? Almost none. And that's not me picking on them. But there's a reason, because they're having a quasi-religious experience right now. They're all chanting at the same time. They feel like they're part of something bigger. They think they're fighting evil, which of course they're not. But there's a religious element to that. When America was at its best, when you didn't march in the streets, but instead you went to the church and bowed before your creator to go find your meaning. Because God wrote this on the human heart of every individual, as it says in the book of Romans. We need to point people to God and eventually to Jesus Christ. And that is the solution.
12: Give us some credit. Do you know how many mass shooters there have been in America over the last 10 years?
13: Counting or not counting gang violence.
12: Great.
14: If you could be associated with one thing, how would you want to be remembered?
11: I want to be remembered for courage for my faith. That would be the most important thing. Most important thing is my faith in my life.
15: You will not have a free society if the country goes atheist. Liberty and freedom cannot coexist with a nation that does not believe in a higher power. There is a God, and we are not him.
8: And yes, they included the question that he was answering at the moment he was murdered. We've played you a lot of clips of Charlie Kirk over the years. And one of the more powerful ones was a father and son who came up and had tremendous disagreements with one another, and watching Charlie literally work very hard to mend their relationship on those disagreements. I know that there's another video that's going viral right now with some lady who's screaming at her parents, and this happens periodically every couple of months because they had the audacity to vote for Trump, and you need to apologize for what you've done to this country and all this other stuff. And again, people who have that attitude, like, they don't even understand what's happening around them. They believe a bunch of things that are not real. But we used to be able, as a society in the United States, we used to be able to have those disagreements with one another and still be friends. That was a part of it. And yes, history is full of very bitter disagreements between political rivals that did literally come to blows and even come to gunshots. But as a society, that's not where we were. Not for a very, very long time. We're there now. This polite disagreement is becoming more and more difficult because of the radicals that have seized upon those differences in order to manipulate populations for power. But Charlie Kirk's legacy wasn't just, hey, we need to talk to people. You know, he picked up a format that was created by Steven Crowder, and he expanded upon it, knowing the danger, and was able to really build something by going and doing those talks on campus. And ultimately, that's what would get him killed. Despite a year of narrative twisting and celebratory bloodlust, the demonic elements of our society, societal underbelly, have totally and completely failed. Yes, they did manage to stop national momentum, at the moment that everyone was coming together. Yes, they did create signal noise immediately following the largest worship service in human history, Charlie's funeral. But they failed to stop the resolve of the men who know what time it is. For too long, men of God have been asleep at their posts, comfortable in a brief and rare period of quiet and prosperity in human history. That period is coming to an end. Blame the boomers, blame fiat currency and inflation, blame the Frankfurt School of Communist Theory or the minions of Soros. There are a million causes all pointing back to the moment when the West abandoned God. But see, now those people are flocking back to the church. There is an undeniable mental shift in young people, in particular young men. And it is something that was completely and totally unpredicted and may very well have been spurred by the tragic events of 1 year ago today. We've got more coming up. You're tuned into The Burning Truth.
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18: In the MNC News Center, I'm Victor Garcia. Among our top local stories, an Elkhart man will spend 12 years in prison following an internet crimes against children investigation.
19: 34-year-old Ryan Stigner pleaded guilty to three child exploitation counts connected to a 2025 investigation by Elkhart Police. Prosecutors say the case involved allegations that Stigner possessed and distributed child sexual abuse material. He was sentenced to 12 years in the Indiana Department of Corrections, followed by 18 years suspended and 10 years of reporting probation. Heather Starr, MNC News.
18: And two Stark County brothers are facing child molesting charges following interviews with an alleged victim. Hunter Cole is charged with two counts of child molesting. His brother, Jordan Cole, faces four counts, including child molesting by fondling. Hunter Cole's trial is scheduled for December 16th. Jordan Cole has not yet had an initial court hearing.
20: Fox News, I'm Tom Graham. A U.S. appeals court rejecting President Trump's efforts to restrict mail-in voting, handing him a loss ahead of the November midterms.
21: The three-judge panel appointed by then-President Biden upheld a lower court order blocking the changes and said the U.S. Postal Service cannot enforce President Trump's new requirements, including requiring states to submit voter lists and to use specially approved ballot envelopes.
20: Fox's Carmen Roberts, the Supreme Court considering that same case. Lindsey Clancy's attorney asking a Massachusetts judge to acquit her after a mistrial was declared last week following a deadlocked jury.
22: Attorney Kevin Reddington filed a motion urging the court to find Lindsey Clancy not guilty on grounds that the prosecution's evidence was legally insufficient to find her criminally responsible for killing her three children.
20: Fox's Brian Yenis. 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
18: Checking traffic and weather. In South Bend, the Colfax Avenue Bridge is closed in both directions. Take the LaSalle or Jefferson Bridges in and out of downtown instead and expect slowdowns during the rush hour home. Main Street south of downtown is still closed for road work. Take Michigan Street instead. And in Mishawaka, Grape Road still has northbound lane restrictions between McKinley and Imus.
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16: Now, from the Glass Doctor of Indiana Weather Center, here's your Storm Alert weather forecast.
23: Skies will be partly sunny this afternoon with a few showers possible, mainly in northern Indiana. Still a bit humid with highs in the upper 70s. For tonight, partly cloudy and cool as lows drop to 53. We are mostly sunny for our Friday with a high of 80. And for Saturday, partly sunny with a slight chance of an isolated shower, mainly in the afternoon. Highs will make it to 83. I'm WSBT 22 meteorologist Abby Wepler.
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1: I've included the full post about Satan Failed, Charlie Kirk's Legacy Lives, in the Daily Show Prep, which you can get at Substack. I would like you to take some time and at least look at it. There is a shift that has been happening for a while amongst some young men. Most of that shift was about relationships. And the problem is that young men and young women are not on the same wavelength at all. And there's a real gap. We're probably a generation away from young people being on the same page and really rebuilding the nuclear family. And hopefully in that time, the young men who have made that stride to wanting to be good husbands and good fathers, hopefully they will not be embittered and jaded by what they're seeing right now with young women. And hopefully they will not abandon all of the progress that they have made. But only time is going to tell. But after Charlie, the return back to the church and fundamental values, truth, being willing to say what needs to be said and accept responsibility for things that need to have responsibility accepted for, is a very dramatic change in young people. And that is a positive change. And hopefully that is something that will continue to improve and get better and expand. That's all we can really hope for. I am not talking to my wiretap. You know, see, I start talking about stuff that's improving society, my wiretap kicks on every damn time. Tell me that there isn't a spy on me, dude. Like, seriously. And I want you to keep in mind, when my wiretap on my phone kicks on, you need to understand something. My AI personal assistant on my phone stopped working about a year ago. I can't activate it. So I can't actually physically get this thing to turn on using the voice commands like I used to. It's like if I get a message when I'm driving or something like that and I want to respond to it, it's like, you know, it's like, hey, Google, and you start, you know, describing who you want to text to and then doing the text. It doesn't do that anymore. But it does kick on when I have various topics that I'm discussing on this show, and we have noticed it on the stream in particular. It's very convenient when the AI assistant on my phone decides to kick on, because I can't get it to do anything. But it does, when I start talking about massive societal change, it does kick on and start listening to me. Isn't that something? Yeah, I know, but flock cameras are totally fine, right? I know. Okay, see, that's different. Sure it is. If you say so. All right, let's talk about, we'll get into the should we pay stay-at-home parents later. But I really want to talk about this $5,000 dividend thing. Now, if you missed it, President Trump at this midterm convention that they're doing, which I expect to be the norm going forward, by the way, it's probably wise to do something like this. But he had something to say about this $5,000. Now, I'm going to play it for you, and then we're going to analyze. I am interested in your opinions. If you want to send a text message, I'll even look at those today, 866-71-TRUTH, about this. Cue the audio, please. Listen to the president at the midterm convention and what he says about this $5,000 dividend payment to every U.S. adult in the country.
2: If the Republicans win the House of Representatives and the United States Senate, both of them, because of our economic, tremendous economic success, like in history, we've never had anything like what's happening. But because of our tremendous strength and success economically, I will issue a dividend to every adult citizen in the United States of America for $5,000.
1: Okay, so this is the thing that he said yesterday. Now, I want to just point out some funny stuff here. All of the liberals and everything else that are saying, this is illegal. It's not. It's a campaign promise. There's nothing illegal about it. He's been talking about doing this dividend payment for well over a year now because of the tariffs and the windfall that has come in from the tariffs. And there has been a split opinion in the conservative, Republican, and MAGA camp about whether or not it's a good idea to do that. Now, I've kind of explained to you, like, yes, I understand the opposition to it, but you also have to understand that there is a political strategy behind this. And it's kind of interesting that it comes up periodically, and then it kind of goes away, and it comes up periodically, and it kind of goes away. And at one point in time, I told you, expect to see this around the midterms again. And here we are. It's not illegal. So anybody out there who's trying to say that this is illegal, shut your face. It's not. It's a campaign promise. If we win both houses, he'll issue the dividend payment because he doesn't have anybody who's going to stop him at that point. Okay? If they don't, well, he's going to run into opposition. Not illegal. Now, you can say it's a bribe. All campaign promises are bribes. So does it really matter? What else I find funny about this is there are some lefties out there going, if Biden had said something like this, the MAGA people would be just, you know, enraged by it. I mean, Biden literally said he was going to forgive all of your student loans if the Democrats won the election. I mean, he literally said that. And he then repeated it after the Supreme Court said that he couldn't do it. And so he promised to do something that the court had already ruled illegal, and he promised to do it anyway. And he literally said, I'm going to do it anyway. So it's kind of funny watching the Democrats play this game. Just like it's funny watching the Democrats run around and complain about gas prices and complain about grocery prices. It's adorable, but it is what it is. Now, there's a lot of people who are looking at this who are Trump supporters and saying, you know what? No, we wanted you to help balance the budget. We wanted you to help right the ship on our finances. This doesn't do that. So no, don't send the $5,000 to every U.S. adult citizen. Now, others on the live chat right now, they're poking around and they're making some interesting statements like this should only go to people who voted. It should only go to people who are not on welfare, you know, stuff like that. People have various ideas. Now, he has floated this ever since the tariffs were a huge success, and they have been a huge success. Friendly reminder. Damn near everybody said that they would be a massive failure and destroy the economy. They have not. You should have known better from his first term when he did the tariffs then that all of the fear-mongering about him were not real. You should have known that he would know how to do it this time around as well. Now, this time, obviously much more aggressive, but the United States is winning that battle. We have the leverage that no other country has. So I appreciate people looking at this and going, no, I didn't vote for you to give people $5,000 in free stuff. I voted for you to get us out of debt and to fix spending. I get that. But there is a political playbook. And there that political playbook, like it or not, in the United States of America has very much been, what can the government do for me? Now, that's the politics that we live in right now. That is 100% what the Democrats are running on. Promises that they're going to give you stuff, free stuff. And it's funny watching them get all ticked off about the $5,000 payment. You're literally promising people free stuff far greater than $5,000 right now as a platform for the Democratic Party. But if you're the Democratic Party, and you're saying, listen, price of gas is high, groceries are high, like, we've got to do something about that. But we're not actually going to propose any policies that'll fix those things. It's just Trump bad, Trump bad, Trump bad. We'll increase welfare and whatever. And Trump's like, I'll give you $5,000. He wins that argument. He absolutely wins that argument. And again, Democrats can complain about it being a bribe or that it's illegal this or illegal that. It's not illegal. It's a campaign promise. The campaign promise is if we win both houses, I will have the freedom and the political leverage to issue this thing without any opposition or massive political fight. And you'll get it. He's been talking about it for over a year. So this isn't a big surprise. I don't like Keynesian economics. Hate it. I really don't. But this is literally taking payments from tariffs and saying, we have enough to pay a bunch of bills, put it in the Treasury, and also issue a one-time dividend to Americans. I get the ick factor and the disagreement on it, but you have to at least look at the political strategy given the political climate that we're dealing with right now. So is it the right thing to do? Well, that's debatable. Is it a smart political move? Probably. You know, the other argument, too, is, hey, the government steals too much of my damn money anyway. So if I'm going to get something back for it, I'm not going to complain. So do I personally think that handing out $5,000 as a dividend payment is the best economic policy in the world? Absolutely not. Am I going to complain about it when I get a $5,000 check? No. Just like I think most of you won't either. You know, the other thing about this is that people who owe taxes and things like that, they're going to have a lot of that paid back as a result of this payment, because you're not going to get that payment if you owe. They're going to take what you owe, and then they'll send you the remainder, which could help some people, depending on the situation. Although Americans' taxes this last year been much better. Returns were much higher than they have been. It's an interesting strategy. I am... genuinely interested in your perspective on this. 866-71-TRUTH. Got more coming up. You're tuned in to The Burning Truth.
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1: Yeah, there is a lot to pick apart about the $5,000 dividend proposal. And, you know, if it happens, we are talking about, you know, $1.2-1.25 trillion. And there are people who are like, we elected you to fix the debt and the deficit. That's what we elected you to do. That's a lot of money that could go towards fixing that problem. Yeah. But does it fix the problem? The answer to that is no. Does that mean you still don't do it? No, of course not. Absolutely not. But it is interesting on what it could actually do. So you have anywhere from 240 to 250 million people who would qualify for this, U.S. citizen adults, okay? So just assume it's like 1.2 trillion or so, ballpark, right? And, you know, it like I said, is it something in spirit that I would support philosophically? No. Will I complain when I get the $5,000 check? No. I won't. I told you to expect this around the midterms. This is an off-cycle year for Republicans. They need to have stuff in their back pocket. Absolutely. So it's an interesting proposal. But it doesn't sit right with fiscal conservatives. Not at all. And there are justifiable economic and policy reasons for that, including just the precedent that it sets. You know, this is the guy who was the first one to send those checks directly to us. And then Biden, of course, did the same thing. And here we are, we're doing the same thing. Little bit of a different scenario, but we're now setting a precedent that the federal government's going to send you money whenever they want to get your support. I suppose it's better than sending the money to big corporations, too big to fail and whatnot, but Keynesian economics is not great. Text messages. How is he going to be able to swing this? And to me, it sounds like he's trying to buy votes. Oh, he's absolutely trying to buy votes. But every campaign promise is trying to buy votes. It's for some reason, we see this differently, even though offering to provide free childcare, that's a direct payment to you, even if it's indirect, right? That's a cash payment to you. Promising to give you a tax rebate, that's a direct payment to you. This is no different than any of that, but it's absolutely trying to buy votes. But every campaign promise is trying to buy votes, every single one. Casey, Trump's $5,000, if it happens, should only go to people that voted. Also, people that are not working and living off of the rest of us shouldn't get it either. We are already supporting them. I agree with that. 100%. And I wouldn't be all butthurt if we get past the election. Let's say it works. Republicans win. We get past the election and Trump's like, hey, that $5,000 that I said I was going to send to every adult U.S. citizen. Well, it turns out only those who are not on welfare and who voted are going to get it. That's not going to break my heart. Will that happen? No, absolutely not. Here's what it is, Casey. Trump is so scared that if Democrats take charge, he will get to the bottom of the Epstein files. How delusional are you, man? Honestly, how delusional. Oh, this is the guy who still doesn't know anything about the St. Joseph County Data Center. He's the guy that texted me that it's going to create 1,000 jobs. Where are you getting your numbers from? The Democrats have been the ones that have been asked to get to the bottom of the Epstein files forever. You know, it's funny. The Democrats keep running around and saying, release the Epstein files. And the Trump administration is being sued by all of the people who are in the Epstein files that were released. Pretty funny. Money talks, Casey. It does. That's the sad part about this. George Bush gave everyone $600. Obama gave $400 tax cuts. Like tax cuts and rebates and stuff like that. It's a cash payment, guys. It's not different. More coming up.
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11: No regrets, only sobriety. Fox News, that appears to be President Trump's bottom line on the conflict with Iran and what he might have done differently, telling Fox's Laura Ingraham.
12: I don't believe in the word regret. You can always question yourself a little bit. And a few people have asked me that. If I had it to do again, I'd do exactly as I did.
11: You can hear that interview tonight at 7 Eastern on the Ingraham Angle. The president remains in Texas for the final night of the Republicans' midterm convention.
13: I think it's so important to discuss the contrast between the parties. The Democratic Party is radicalized. This is not your grandfather's Democratic Party. And we're going to be contrasting those policies.
11: Wisconsin Republican Congressman Brian Stile also just telling Fox on the convention floor in Dallas that Republican tax reforms put money back in people's pockets. But the president pledged to send a dividend check to all U.S. adults if Republicans keep the House and Senate isn't sitting well with Democrats.
14: It is wrong for any sitting president to tie a payout with U.S. taxpayer money to an election result.
11: Colorado Congressman Jason Crow, other critics pointing to the potential cost, more than $1 trillion. Today, the president announcing $500 rebates for about 1 million Obamacare enrollees, claiming they were overcharged by the previous administration. Not clear if Congress would have to approve. Higher inflation at the wholesale level, up 5.4% year over year in August, fueled in part by higher gas prices.
15: The PPI report is expected to factor into the Federal Reserve's decision whether to raise interest rates at next week's meeting, which wraps up on Wednesday, though the Fed will also be looking closely at the Consumer Price Index released on Friday.
11: Fox's Jenny Cosola. Oil prices soaring again today, with U.S. crude topping $102 a barrel as a string of sell-offs continues on Wall Street. The Dow down 316 at the bell. 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
19: I'm Victor Garcia in the MNC News Center. Among our top local stories, Michigan drivers could soon face a new consequence for blowing through work zones.
20: MDOT is targeting next year's construction season to launch automated speed cameras in work zones. A vendor still needs to be selected. Drivers going at least 10 miles over the limit would get a warning first, then fines of up to $150 for a second offense and $300 for a third. The cameras would operate only while workers are present, with warning signs posted a mile ahead. John Simney, MNC News.
19: The city of South Bend is hosting an open house this afternoon to share plans for future improvements at the River Park neighborhood. People can learn more about the plan and give city officials feedback. The open house runs until 7 p.m. at Gospel Center Missionary Church on South 30th Street. Presentations are scheduled for 4:30 and 6 p.m. And a South Bend man has been convicted in U.S. District Court in South Bend of illegally possessing a firearm. A jury found 41-year-old Rodoundy Smith guilty on Wednesday following a two-day trial in South Bend. Sentencing is set for January 20th. The case was investigated by federal agents with assistance from South Bend Police.
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19: Checking traffic and weather. In South Bend, the Colfax Avenue Bridge is closed in both directions. Take the LaSalle or Jefferson Bridges in and out of downtown instead and expect slowdowns during the rush hour home. Main Street south of downtown is still closed for road work. Take Michigan Street instead. And in Mishawaka, Grape Road still has northbound lane restrictions between McKinley and Imus.
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10: Now, from the Glass Doctor of Indiana Weather Center, here's your Storm Alert weather forecast.
27: Skies will be partly sunny this afternoon with a few showers possible, mainly in northern Indiana. Still a bit humid with highs in the upper 70s. For tonight, partly cloudy and cool as lows drop to 53. We are mostly sunny for our Friday with a high of 80. And for Saturday, partly sunny with a slight chance of an isolated shower, mainly in the afternoon. Highs will make it to 83. I'm WSBT 22 meteorologist Abby Wepler.
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0: usually a failure to get something certified is proof that it's not a legit ballot. That's kind of the point. So we've had another reversal in the District 23 race for state Senate. The Indiana Supreme Court, again, breaking news, has overturned Paula Copenhaver's win in the Republican primary for Senate District 23. They have now given the win to State Senator Spencer Deary, who had lost the recount and was due to be kicked off of the ballot as the incumbent. That's a heck of a turn of events. I assume the legal teams are analyzing their options at this point in time. I do not see any updates from Paula Copenhaver on X. I'm not on Facebook, so I don't know what's happening over there. But breaking news, Indiana Supreme Court basically says if your ballot hasn't been certified by an election official, you have to prove that that ballot is fraudulent. Otherwise, it has to be counted, even though it not being certified by an election official is supposed to get it discounted as not a legitimate ballot. Remember what I said about the courts yesterday? You got more coming up. You're tuned in to The Burning Truth.
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0: This is very, very interesting. Now, I would like to point out in my discussions recently about courts, part of that was the Indiana Supreme Court, which has shown itself in recent years to be allies of the establishment wing of the Republican Party, which Deary is a part of. So you had this recount situation. They threw out some of Copenhaver's ballots, too, for the same reasons they threw out some of Spencer Deary's ballots. So I don't know if they considered all of that. We don't have the full opinion yet. But the certified totals for the May primary were Copenhaver 6,332 and Deary 6,329. Okay. Let me look at this ruling here that the court issued. So hold on. So the Indiana Supreme Court still says that Copenhaver has 6,332. But they did throw out at least two of her ballots for the same reasons as Deary, but the Indiana Supreme Court didn't add those back? That's interesting. They gave him 6 ballots. He went from 6,329 to 6,335. So they gave Deary 6 of his ballots back. They did not give Copenhaver any of her ballots that were thrown out back, which would make her 1 vote short. But why didn't the Indiana Supreme Court count the ballots that were thrown out for the same technical reasons to Copenhaver? Huh. Now, let's go back to, hold on a second. No, that's today. All right, so this is Indiana Capitol Chronicle. The Indiana Supreme Court justices pressed Thursday for reasons to justify tossing out 6 ballots that will decide the outcome of a razor-tight Republican primary between State Senator Spencer Deary and challenger Paula Copenhaver. The justices heard arguments over whether to overturn an Indiana Recount Commission's decision rejecting those 6 ballots all cast for Deary in a move that flipped the May primary outcome and gave Copenhaver a 3-vote lead. Remember, they threw out 2 of her ballots, too. Deary's attorneys argued that the commission's majority abused its discretion to disallow those ballots because missing county clerk seals or signatures were the result of election worker omissions rather than anything the voters did. Okay, here's the problem. Indiana Code, Title 3, Elections Article 11.7, 3-11.7-1-7. Each provisional ballot must be signed by the circuit court clerk or an individual authorized by the circuit court clerk and have the circuit court clerk seal affixed. Otherwise, it can't be counted. This is for provisional voting, which is the whole debate we were having. What on earth is going on? Chief Justice Loretta Rush said the justices would be discussing the case quickly. Hopefully, we'll get some type of determination. The arguments came a little more than a week before the September 19th deadline in state law for county election of offices to have started mailing out absentee ballots. During the hearing, questions from the five justices included why the 6 Deary ballot shouldn't be counted without any evidence of fraud or tampering. Justice Mark Massa asked one of Copenhaver's attorneys, how is it the voter's fault in knowing that the clerk's seal was needed? What? How is it the voter's fault in knowing that the clerk's seal was needed? It's Indiana law that it's required to be on there. And this Supreme Court ruling literally just said, yeah, Indiana law says that you're required to have the clerk's seal on there, but it's not the voter's fault. So if it's not on there, you still have to count the ballot. What? Justice Derek Moulter later said that he struggled to understand how there could be some sort of plot involving those ballots. It doesn't matter if there's a plot. It's required by law, and it wasn't there. And you got the Indiana Supreme Court going, yeah, the law says it's required, but we don't care. It's hard for me to reverse engineer how only 6 ballots, not 200 or something like that, just 6 spread across 3 counties, could be something other than a valid indication of how those 6 people were trying to vote. 4 of the disputed ballots were absentee ballots submitted by mail, with the 2 others were cast during in-person early voting. Copenhaver's attorney, William Bach, told the justices that the clerk's seal and the initials of 2 election officials are valid steps to prevent absentee voter fraud. Correct. That's why it's in the code. Wow. Justice Christopher Goff, it just seems to me that we don't have a reason here statutorily to kick these out. The savings clause applies. That clause was added by lawmakers in 1986 and says that a ballot that has been marked and cast by a voter in compliance with this title but may otherwise not be counted solely for the result of the act or failure to act of an election official may nevertheless be counted unless evidence of fraud, tampering, or misconduct affecting the integrity of the ballot is presented by a party to the proceedings. But Indiana law also says you're required to have that signature or the initial or the seal. Hey, guess what? We got something else we got to take up in the next legislative session, guys. I would also like to point out, once again, several of Copenhaver's ballots were tossed out for the same reason. Oof. Deary's attorney said that the commission has not set standards for tossing out ballots. Election integrity is one interest, but also the voter has a paramount interest in this right to vote, and having that vote count and not having it thrown out due to the neglect of an elected official, of an election official. Now, that is Celestino Horseman, who is a Democratic member of the Indiana Election Commission. Oh, my word. What a colossal bunch of foobar this is. Very interesting. If you go back to August 24th, Indiana Supreme Court is weighing whether courts can still intervene in the Republican primary recount that gave President Donald Trump endorsed challenger Paula Copenhaver a 3-vote lead over State Senator Spencer Deary, who opposed congressional redistricting. That just goes back. We're going to hear the case. They're just talking about timing and whether or not there's enough time. The law literally requires the clerk's signature or seal. And the Supreme Court's like, yeah, but you got to prove that the ballot is fraudulent otherwise. Doesn't matter that it's required. But it's required to prevent fraud. Yeah, but then you got to prove that the ballot is fraudulent. Otherwise, you know, we don't care if it's required to be on there. It's not required. Oh, boy. I maintain what I said about the courts the other day. We got more coming up. You're tuned in to The Burning Truth.
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13: In the MNC News Center, I'm Victor Garcia. Among our top local stories, three men are facing methamphetamine possession charges following a vehicle fire report in Marshall County.
14: Deputies were called to 15B Road and Peach Road shortly after 2:30 Thursday afternoon. Authorities say deputies and a canine investigated the scene and found suspected methamphetamine. Glenn Manns, Ricky McFarland, and Eddie Spence were arrested. Each is charged with possession of methamphetamine and are being held on a $1,500 bond. Heather Starr, MNC News.
13: And from figuring out how to send a picture on your phone to understanding artificial intelligence, a free event in Wakarusa aims to make technology easier for seniors. That's Senior Talk Michiana host Tom Rose, who's hosting the Senior Technology Fair on Saturday from 10 until 2 at the Doc Abel Pavilion.
15: We're even doing a little bit on AI. 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We have one person that's going to show you how they're using AI to create a design business where they design individual plaques and pictures and all those kind of things.
13: Experts will be available to answer questions about phones, vehicle technology, medical devices, captioned telephone services, fraud prevention, and AI. 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
17: I don't believe in the word regret. You can always question yourself a little bit. And a few people have asked me that. If I had it to do again, I'd do exactly as I did.
16: Ukrainian President Volodymyr Zelensky is in Alberta today to deepen his defense agreement with Canada. The so-called 100 Years Partnership will ramp up production of drones, counter-drone systems, and other munitions. He tells reporters Russia's increased stakes in its latest round of attacks.
18: Russia changed their tactics. As Mark said, absolutely correctly, they're absolutely barbaric people. They attack us 24/7.
16: Mr. Zelensky there with Canadian Prime Minister Mark Carney. He says 30% of those drones will go immediately to Ukrainian troops on the battlefield. America's listening to Fox News.
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13: Checking traffic and weather. In South Bend, the Colfax Avenue Bridge is closed in both directions. Take the LaSalle or Jefferson Bridges in and out of downtown instead and expect slowdowns during the rush hour home. Main Street south of downtown is still closed for road work. Take Michigan Street instead. And in Mishawaka, Grape Road still has northbound lane restrictions between McKinley and Imus.
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19: Now, from the Glass Doctor of Indiana Weather Center, here's your Storm Alert weather forecast.
20: Skies will be partly sunny this afternoon with a few showers possible, mainly in northern Indiana. Still a bit humid with highs in the upper 70s. For tonight, partly cloudy and cool as lows drop to 53. We are mostly sunny for our Friday with a high of 80. And for Saturday, partly sunny with a slight chance of an isolated shower, mainly in the afternoon. Highs will make it to 83. I'm WSBT 22 meteorologist Abby Wepler.
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1: Yeah, it's weird. You go through the election manual of the state, and there is a provision in there that if the voter who cast the ballot has proven that they are a legit legal voter, then you can count the ballot in some cases. But you have Indiana code that says a ballot is not valid if it doesn't have the signature, initials, and or seal of the clerk. So the Supreme Court looked at it, the Indiana Supreme Court looked at it, and I'm assuming, potentially, that there is evidence that these six ballots that they threw back at Spencer Deary have proven to be legitimate voters. But legitimate voters can vote illegally, too. Like, that can happen. The legislature really needs to take this up in the next set. There is a giant loophole here that we were not aware of. I still have questions, and maybe they'll answer it in their official opinion. I don't know. But, you know, Copenhaver had ballots that were thrown out for the same technical reasons as the Deary ballots. And the Supreme Court did not add those ballots back to her count. So that is something else that is going to have to be broken down and looked at here. But very interesting ruling from the Indiana Supreme Court. Holy smokes. Legislature's got to fix that loophole, man. Okay, I want to play you this audio clip. This is President Trump mentioning, hey, John Thune's in the house, everybody.
2: Fine person, too. And John Thune is here from the Senate. Where's John? Where's John? No, John is working hard.
3: Sure
2: he's got great opposition. He's got great opposition from the Democrat Schumer and these guys.
1: Massive boos for John Thune. You have to wonder if Trump did that on purpose. Like, I want Thune to understand how unpopular he is. And I'm going to defend him, though. No, he's got great opposition with the Democrats. This is why you got to win the... Thune's entire premise is that we have to get more seats in the Senate. We can't get this through. We don't have the votes. Well, you don't have the votes because of Republicans who are refusing to vote. Who's the guy who leads the Republicans in the Senate? Oh, that's right. It's Thune. Hey, one of them who is refusing to go along with the Save America Act is in the middle of a very contentious re-election campaign in which the polling says her race is a toss-up. If only the majority leader in the United States Senate would use her need for support to apply leverage to Susan Collins to maybe get her to vote the right way and get this thing over the hump. You know, like the Democrats do. Actually controlling their caucus. And then Susan Collins can make a decision. I'm going to part ways with my party. I'm going to reject their help in my contentious re-election campaign. I'm going to do it on my own, and she either will or won't. Or she'll say, fine, I need the party's help. This race is closer than I would like. I will vote the way that you want me to vote in exchange for you giving me the help that I need. But there is a part of me that just wonders if Trump is like, no, don't worry, John. I'm gonna let everybody know that I have your back. Don't worry. Now, additionally, Trump did say that with that $5,000 dividend, that he's like, my only stipulation is that it's spent in the United States. You can't make that requirement. Once the people get the $5,000, they get the $5,000. There is no stipulation. You can't do that. All right, back to your text messages about it. What would giving out $5,000 to every adult citizen do to inflation? I haven't heard anyone talk about that. That's a great question. Keynesian economics does cause inflation. That is a fact. And you could be looking at, anywhere upwards of like half of a point. I mean, that's possible. Absolutely. You know, it kind of depends on what happens with the money. You know, you obviously want people to use it appropriately. Will people use it appropriately? No, of course not. Casey, on the $5,000, don't we already have control? Why wait to do it? Because it's leverage for an election. That's why he's been talking about doing it for over a year. He hasn't done it yet. You know, politicians do this, and this is not right, okay? I'm not defending it. I'm just explaining. Politicians do this all the time. An issue that needs to be resolved, they don't resolve it when they can resolve it because they want to use it as an issue in a campaign. This is one of those things. Happens every single election cycle. There's a handful of issues that you do that with. This is one of them. Hey, Casey, what Democrat does not like giving away free money? How could they complain? It's, again, a great question. It's kind of funny that they're out there going, you can't do this. Why? You absolutely can. He said he's been talking about it for a long time. But this also brings up the trolling aspect here, because people are asking if this is a troll, because Trump does love trolling the Democrats. Whether you like the guy or not, President Trump has an uncanny ability to get the Democrats to say the things that they have always campaigned on are bad ideas. This could be one of those times. So the Democrats are coming out and going, you can't give away money if you win an election. That's funny for the Democrats to say, because that's basically been your platform for decades. Your platform is literally, we're going to give you money. We're going to take money from these people over here, and we're going to give you money if you just vote for us. That's their, like, 90% of their platform. Do I need to remind everybody that Barack Obama, who's making a fool of himself today, by the way, that Barack Obama had people going, he's going to pay my rent and put gas in my car. Like, it's literally the Democrats' playbook. If you vote for us, we will give you money. And they're complaining about this? And then here's the thing. If Trump doesn't do it, let's say the Republicans win, and then Trump doesn't do it, the Democrats will then be complaining that he broke a promise to give you $5,000. And then we get to say, but the Democrats said that he wasn't allowed to give you $5,000 and that would be wrong. So there is an argument that he's trolling here. I don't think that he's trolling. But you could say that. Casey, it is a better promise than lower taxes. Most of those voters looking at government handouts aren't paying taxes. I wish those mouths saying they are Republicans would stop being naysayers. Both houses, Republicans would be the best thing, getting those deadbeats out of Congress. I mean, you're not wrong. It is a better promise than lowering taxes. Absolutely. Because there is a large contingent of the population that doesn't pay any taxes. Casey, as much as I would love $5,000, I believe in the end that this would do more harm than good. The only way this would pass both chambers is if Republicans threw the Dems a bone. Not if the election goes the way that Trump wants it to go. That's the stipulation. That's why he's saying it now. That's the point. If we win the way that we can win, if we do that, I will do this. But if we don't do that, I won't have the power to do this. So he has an out. If the Republicans don't win big, and they won't, if Republicans don't win by big enough numbers, which is possible, but unlikely, then he can go out there and go, we didn't get the numbers, guys. I asked you to show up. If you wanted the $5,000 dividend, we needed to win by this much. I don't have the votes. I don't have the ability to do this. Okay. It gives him an out. They'll complain about it, but again, he gets to win there too. The Democrats said that they didn't like it. Now they're complaining that it's not happening? Well, if the Democrats are complaining that I'm not issuing the $5,000 dividend, they can join with Republicans and let it through. And there will be legislation introduced that the Democrats will not vote for while simultaneously complaining that the $5,000 was not sent out to you. It gives a lot of political ammunition going into the presidential election. At some point, the support has to run out for this moronic wannabe Republican, right? Or is your support validated by 5K? I didn't know votes were for sale. Go ahead and explain it away for the fearless leader. Hypocrites. I mean, misspelled that word, but whatever. But the reality is this. It's not verbal gymnastics like they allege in their text. It is literally what politics is. You don't have to like it. Said, I don't like the idea. I don't like the policy. But it's not illegal. It's not illegal to offer a campaign promise. That's what this is. This is not the same thing as going to a polling location and saying, here's $20, cast a vote for me. It's not the same thing. It's not the same thing by any definition of bribery would ever be. But it is a campaign promise. And if you promise to give people $3,000 back if you vote for the Democrats or the Republicans, that's a campaign promise. It's not bribery. This is a direct payment. It doesn't change that. Casey referenced that $5,000. Why couldn't that money be put into, say, Social Security instead? Speaking as a 60-year-old, I'm not sure if I'll have that for retirement. Well, I mean, you could put that money into other programs. You absolutely could. And a lot of that money is, the tariff money is going to be used for that. The big issue here with the tariff situation is that, you know, Trump supporters wanted it to be used to pay down the deficit. Well, the debt, I should say. And while some will be used for that, this money wouldn't be. And that's like $1.2 trillion that could be used to pay that down. And that's why a lot of Trump supporters are like, I don't like this. That's fair. Putting it into Social Security, now I know you're 60, so you're getting close to there and you want that to be solvent. That is a possibility, but here's the thing. You'll have absolutely no support among younger voters for that, because from Gen X on, we have already known we're not going to get Social Security, so we don't want to keep paying into it. So it's not a winning issue. Is it maybe the right thing to do? Possibly, but it's not going to be a winning issue. Casey, the optics of the $5,000 program is not great for fiscal conservatives, no doubt. However, Dems have been giving money to illegals for years, and much of it's fraudulent. Somali Leering Centers, Gavin Slimeball Newsom even bragged about it. He bragged about it this week, which is so funny because they've been, oh, we're not doing that. And then they keep bragging about it. Like I said, it's literally 90% of the Democratic platform for as long as I've been an adult is giving away free money. So watching them complain about it is pretty adorable. I mean, what do you think? I'm going to wipe away all of your student debt, even though the Supreme Court said I couldn't do it. I'm going to do it anyway. What do you think that is? It's free money. The only difference is the way in which you get it. This is a direct payment as opposed to a tax loophole, if you will, or a wiping away of your debt. So very, very, very interesting. But I like I said, philosophically, I don't like the idea either. Keynesian economics is no bueno. But you have to appreciate the outside the box thinking, politically speaking, to try and push you over the line. And the Republicans don't typically do that. The Republicans typically come in there and say, vote for us, and we super promise to do the other things that we haven't done, which is what Thune is doing with the Save America Act. No, we can't do the Save America Act right now, so you need to elect more Republicans to do it. The problem is you're taking Republicans off, and they don't want to show up. That becomes the issue. All right, we got more coming up. You're tuned into The Burning Truth.
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8: Hello, I'm Jamie O'Brien. I'm running to represent Granger on the county council. What are the concerns? 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
1: Yeah, somebody wrote back and said, yeah, but Obama took it all back 10 times more with Obamacare. That's true. Did you see that Trump is issuing $500 refunds now for people who are on Obamacare because they were overcharged? They're going to wipe out the debt, kill Fed, IRS, flat tax, so why put it towards the debt? Makes no difference. This is another part of the argument for people going, just give me the damn $5,000. They don't trust what the government's going to do with it. If you pay down $1 trillion in the debt now, will you keep doing that over the long term in order to do a debt snowball and pay off our debt? Or are you just going to apply a $1 trillion payment and then it's never going to happen again, in which case you're like, damn, I really wish I got that $5,000 back in the day. So you have a lot of people just don't trust that anything is actually going to be done with the money, especially when Trump's out of office. You know, especially with people, we're going to get rid of the tariffs. Well, the tariffs are where the money came from. So there's a lot of problems with this, guys. I mean, make no mistake. There's a lot of problems. But I want you to think about it from more than one angle. 5,000 is an interesting topic. The question is, where is the money from the tariffs going right now if it's not cutting down on the debt? Good question. The same with the U.S. aid fraud. Where is that money actually going if it's not going towards the debt? Again, good question. Very, very good question. A lot of people are like, shouldn't that money be used to pay down the debt? That's originally what it was supposed to be used for. That's why everybody is like, hey, we kind of elected you to do something. This isn't it. But again, it is thinking outside the box. You're in an off cycle for Republicans. So it's a tough election for Republicans. There's no doubt about it, although it's better now in the Senate than it used to be. And this could be a game changer for it. But at the same time, it sets a very dangerous precedent. There is the interest rate issue. And yeah, it's still icky because it's Keynesian and Keynesian is bad. More coming up.
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15: Day two underway in Dallas. I'm Lisa Brady, Fox News, as Republicans try to rally voters to the polls in November with a midterm convention.
16: Our country is right now very strong.
15: President Trump describing record investment during a stop earlier today at the National Medal of Honor Museum in Texas. Wisconsin Republican Congressman Brian Steil telling Fox on the convention floor.
17: This is all about the contrast. This is about the high taxing policies of the Democrats with the Republicans trying to get money back in the pockets of people.
15: Democrats traveling to Dallas to counter that message.
18: Republicans are gathered here because they hope President Trump will somehow save them this November, but they will soon discover what we know to be true.
15: Pennsylvania Congresswoman Madeline Dean says Americans are not better off than they were 2 years ago. One Gas Buddy official just posting that the U.S. average price for diesel crossed $6 a gallon for the first time. AAA's average for regular unleaded gas up 12 cents in 2 days as oil prices surge after renewed fighting with Iran. A 3-judge panel is letting a Trump executive order on mail-in voting restrictions remain blocked intact for now.
19: This is from a federal appeals court. We are also awaiting a separate Supreme Court order on whether the Trump rules on mail-in ballots can proceed for use in the midterms. The implications are huge for the upcoming midterm elections, since about one-third of voters cast mail ballots.
15: Fox's Mike Emanuel. Separately, the U.S. Supreme Court rejecting the latest effort to use a new Republican-backed congressional map in Missouri, even though it was already used in an August primary. There have been conflicting rulings in Missouri, with the state Supreme Court ordering a return to the previous map for the midterms. Just getting word of a deadly tour bus crash in Switzerland, a Dutch tour bus overturning between two villages. Early reports of several people killed, others injured. Police say that bus hit a crash barrier. America is listening to Fox News.
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22: I'm Victor Garcia in the MNC News Center. Among our top local stories, South Bend fire investigators are continuing their work at the Stadium Flats construction site fire scene downtown.
23: Investigators have been gathering evidence and reviewing nearby surveillance video. A state fire investigator is assisting South Bend fire officials. A cadaver dog checked the site and found no signs anyone was trapped inside. An accelerant detection dog will also be used as the investigation continues. Fire officials say it's too early to say whether the fire was suspicious, and the investigation could take weeks or longer. Brian Ford, MNC News.
22: And a South Bend man has been sentenced to federal prison for illegally possessing a firearm. 22-year-old Lewis Hampton received a 27-month sentence after pleading guilty to being a felon in possession of a gun. Authorities say South Bend police found a firearm with a large-capacity magazine during a traffic stop. Hampton had a prior felony conviction and was barred from having a firearm.
13: Now, Monteith's Best One Tire and Auto Care Center. 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
22: Checking traffic and weather. In South Bend, the Colfax Avenue Bridge is closed in both directions. Take the LaSalle or Jefferson Bridges in and out of downtown instead and expect slowdowns during the rush hour home. Main Street south of downtown is still closed for road work. Take Michigan Street instead. And in Mishawaka, Grape Road still has northbound lane restrictions between McKinley and Imus.
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13: Now, from the Glass Doctor of Indiana Weather Center, here's your Storm Alert weather forecast.
30: Skies will be partly sunny this afternoon with a few showers possible, mainly in northern Indiana. Still a bit humid with highs in the upper 70s. For tonight, partly cloudy and cool as lows drop to 53. We are mostly sunny for our Friday with a high of 80. And for Saturday, partly sunny with a slight chance of an isolated shower, mainly in the afternoon. Highs will make it to 83. I'm WSBT 22 meteorologist Abby Wepler.
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33: We're told many times that they've never been treated this way, that they've never seen this level of service, because they are used to a lot of times people just putting down a quote and a price and not discussing it, or maybe even just emailing them a quote or hanging something on their door, and they've never met the person. person from the company. In that case, many times it's just companies that are all trying to undercut or underbid the last one that was there. And we're not going to do that. We want to be cost conscious. We don't want to charge any more than we have to, but we don't want to shortcut the project just to try to be the cheaper price, because in the roofing world, you can always get a cheaper price. If you get two quotes today and you take the lowest one, keep calling around, you'll get another lowest one. It's just that way. You have to be very cautious when getting your roof replaced, that you are truly looking at what it is that you're purchasing, who you're purchasing it from, and what that value is.
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0: you will lose. You're never going to win that fight. Philosophically, should the government be involved in that? No. But you'll never win that fight. So you have to accept the reality that that money is here and it ain't going anywhere. So can we use that money to incentivize a stay-at-home parent, which we know is exorbitantly better for the child and society? Or do we only allocate that money to subsidize the growing and ever more expensive childcare industry so strangers can raise people's kids? Because that's the argument that we have before us. The money's already there. You're not going to get rid of it. Never going to happen, guys. Sorry. Deal with reality. Doesn't matter what you philosophically believe about it. It's there. It's not going anywhere. So where does the money go? Does the money go to subsidize an entire industry, or does the money go to the parent, which benefits society and that child? Where do you want it to go? As Heritage Foundation President Kevin Roberts writes, the welfare state already exists, the subsidy already exists, and conservatives do not have the votes to dismantle either. Until that changes, taxpayer dollars should reward family formation, not subsidize its decline. That is the conservative option. You're damn right it is. It's frankly bizarre that the old right had no problem spending billions to separate mothers from their babies, but is now outraged at the thought of moms using that same money to stay home and raise their own children. I want you to sit and emanate on that sentence. The same Republicans right now that are telling you this is terrible, it's socialism, are the same ones that have always supported this program and do not actively try to get rid of it. So why are they supportive of this program paying child care facilities to raise your kid, but they're not okay with paying you? Ask yourself why that is. That's why I suspect all the hysteria has more to do with the GDP than with any principled opposition to the welfare state. There is no question that from an economic standpoint, two working parents contribute more to the economy than one. Sure. You've got both parents contributing to the economy, and both parents, because they're contributing to the economy and outside of the house, they need to contribute to the economy further by paying and subsidizing a whole damned industry that, frankly, is almost unnecessary. Or at least should be almost unnecessary. There is an enraging rabbit hole that you can go down about the plot to get women out of the household and into the economy. I'm not going to get into it now. But if you really want to spend some time, go back in history, go through the women's rights movement and all of the plots, because it was always an economic plot. It was never about rights or freedoms or liberties or improving people's lifestyles. It was always an economic plot to improve profits and increase GDP. It always was. That's where all of this comes from. And it is a maddening descent into how we have been played as a society. There's more on this coming up on The Burning Truth.
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0: Yeah. Somebody on the live stream is like, yeah, you used to know who watched your kids, and then the government regulated them out of business. Correct. Remember, the government came along and said, oh, you have 3, 4, 5 kids of your own. What do you know about watching children while somebody goes to work? You need a license. And then suddenly, daycare got expensive. Didn't used to be that way. Now it is. Starting to catch the cycle. Every time the free spirit of Americans finds a way to do something that works for them and is affordable, the government screws it up by coming in and making some mandate that makes it infinitely more expensive, requiring you to work more and pump into the GDP. That's what we're talking about now. That's why I suspect all the hysteria has more to do with the GDP than with any principled opposition to the welfare state. There is no question that from an economic standpoint, two working parents contribute more to the economy than one. But is that good for moms, dads, and children? No, absolutely not. Child rearing happens to be essential to the social and spiritual well-being of our society, and no one does it better than a small child's actual mom and dad, unless they're Lindsay Clancy. This gets at the heart of what it means to put America first. Pay attention now. America first means the prosperity of individual American citizens and the health of American families. Sometimes that coincides with the benefits of Wall Street. Sometimes it doesn't. A country that measures success only by how many people it can shove into the labor market is measuring the wrong thing. It should also ask whether its people can afford a home, raise happy children, and prosper. And that's actually all Gen Z wants. As Charlie Kirk wrote last year, Gen Z wants basic economic success and security like the generations before them. They want a home. They want a family. They want to feel like they are building something and that they are a part of something. Exactly. Kirk was sounding the alarm bells on the rise of slick New York City Mayor Zohran Mamdani, a real communist. Kirk warned more Mamdanis would follow, and he was right. Radical Democratic Socialists are currently colonizing the Democratic Party and winning primaries across the country because the American dream is slipping away from the young. And it is slipping away from the young largely because of the government, not capitalism. But you've got to have that discussion with younger people when they look around. Why did childcare get so expensive? It was the government. It was the mandates. It was regulating your friends who you were paying a little bit to watch your kids out of the market. The numbers today are brutal. Homes now cost roughly 7 times the median annual income, as opposed to 3 or 4 times in the 1970s. The average first-time buyer is 40 years old. Keep in mind, what causes this? Government regulations. Fed Senator Banks on here did an analysis in Indiana. You can't even build a house for under $350,000 anymore. It's almost impossible. As Kirk observed before his death, public college tuition that cost about $2,800 in today's dollars in 1980 is now around $10,000. Rent, housing, school, and healthcare have all moved increasingly out of reach. All government policies. Trump did better with younger voters in 2024 than any Republican in recent memory, but that doesn't mean they'll vote red in 2026 or 2028 for that matter. Young voters are politically fluid. They're happy to give Republicans a shot, then turn around and elect a Marxist 2 years later. That's what Kirk wrote. Winning means delivering. We must raise deportations to raise the value of American labor. We must unleash American energy independence, restore order to our once great cities that have slid into crime and chaos, and reorient existing policy so working families can stay together and thrive. Ultimately, we must treat a family as more than an economic unit. America first means American families first, not the largest possible workforce. Correct. Absolutely. Jordan Boyd, if you think ending discrimination against stay-at-home moms is welfare, you're not conservative. Amen to that. She nails this one. I'll tell you all about that coming up on The Burning Truth.
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12: In the MNC News Center, I'm Victor Garcia. Among our top local stories, an Elkhart man will spend 12 years in prison following an internet crimes against children investigation.
13: 34-year-old Ryan Stigner pleaded guilty to three child exploitation counts connected to a 2025 investigation by Elkhart Police. Prosecutors say the case involved allegations that Stigner possessed and distributed child sexual abuse material. He was sentenced to 12 years in the Indiana Department of Corrections, followed by 18 years suspended and 10 years of reporting probation. Heather Starr, MNC News.
12: And two Stark County brothers are facing child molesting charges following interviews with an alleged victim. Hunter Cole is charged with two counts of child molesting. His brother, Jordan Cole, faces four counts, including child molesting by fondling. Hunter Cole's trial is scheduled for December 16th. Jordan Cole has not yet had an initial court hearing.
14: Fox News, I'm Tom Graham. Day two of the Republican midterm convention underway in Texas. Vice President J.D. Vance will speak later. Last night, President Trump told the crowd every U.S. adult would receive a $5,000 check if Republicans maintain control of Congress in November. Many Democrats critical.
15: If a Democrat got up there and said the same thing, that, hey, I'm going to give a $5,000 check to every adult American if you vote for me and if we win the election, you all would be losing your mind.
14: Congressman Jason Crow, Hawaii Governor Josh Green calling for more federal help days after Hurricane Laura battered Western Islands.
16: Democrat asking President Trump Wednesday to issue a major disaster declaration to expedite federal help for Kauai and Maui counties, saying state, county, utility, and emergency personnel are working around the clock, but the scale and urgency of these impacts exceed what Hawaii can address alone.
14: Fox's Kristen Goodwin, America's listening to Fox News.

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1: Checking traffic and weather. In South Bend, the Colfax Avenue Bridge is closed in both directions. Take the LaSalle or Jefferson Bridges in and out of downtown instead and expect slowdowns during the rush hour home. Main Street south of downtown is still closed for road work. Take Michigan Street instead. And in Mishawaka, Grape Road still has northbound lane restrictions between McKinley and Imus.
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0: Now, from the Glass Doctor of Indiana Weather Center, here's your Storm Alert weather forecast.
3: Skies will be partly sunny this afternoon with a few showers possible, mainly in northern Indiana. Still a bit humid with highs in the upper 70s. For tonight, partly cloudy and cool as lows drop to 53. We are mostly sunny for our Friday with a high of 80. And for Saturday, partly sunny with a slight chance of an isolated shower, mainly in the afternoon. Highs will make it to 83. I'm WSBT 22 meteorologist Abby Wepler.
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0: ever designed by man, the greatest wealth creating system ever designed by man. And they want to eliminate free markets and capitalism, control the means of production, take over corporations, which means that everything would be under government control, under their control. They want to be able to confiscate people's money with the promise, the false promise, that they'll give you everything for free. Well, everything for free is never worked out. You know, how's Obamacare working out? All those promises, disaster. How are government schools doing? They are an unmitigated failure. You know, more per capita money spent on individual kids than any other country in the industrialized world, and we have the worst results. How's that Social Security lockbox thing working out? Not very good. When they had power, how were the borders doing? Borders are closed. Borders are secure. None of which was true. They lied. So it's going to be what this fundamentally is becoming is whether we remain, you know, that beacon on a hill, that shining city on a hill that Reagan spoke of, or the beacon of freedom for the world, or we give all of that up. We give up our identity because they've nominated candidates that fundamentally don't like America, that they attack this country. They reject our framers. They reject our founders. They reject our founding documents. They treat American history as something that we've got to dismantle rather than what we must defend, which is, again, the greatest country God ever gave man. And it's all predicated and foundationally built on the idea of liberty and freedom, not on the idea of false security. Whatever name you call it, socialism, statism, communism, it's been tried. And the you never get fulfilled promises, as evidenced by everything the government runs now. It's a disaster, with maybe the exception of the military. But they don't run things efficiently. They can't. They're not equipped to. So those promises will never be fulfilled. Your life will not get better. Your government healthy food will be, you know, pretty much the equivalent of dog food is my prediction. You know, your government guaranteed job is going to be worthless. Government guaranteed salary, government guaranteed health care, government guaranteed pine box when you die. But what we're looking at here is an attack at the very core of what has made America that shining city on a hill. And by getting us there, they have to reject the very foundational principles that built this country and ignore American history and look at it as something to be dismantled, not something to be defended. Now, that's a big problem for them. That's a big problem for us. And that makes the stakes in this election that much higher for everybody. You know, I can give you the latest, best, greatest example of this. You know, you just look at six-gender Tallarico. I'll tell you what, I'll get to that because there's a lot of tape to play with that. Let me address this issue of Donald Trump and the $5,000. This is what he said about that last night.
1: Because we've done so well, and because our country is making so much money, that only I can make this promise to you. And here is my promise. If the Republicans win the House of Representatives and the United States Senate, both of them, because of our economic, tremendous economic success, like in history, we've never had anything like what's happening. But because of our tremendous strength and success economically, I will issue a dividend to every adult citizen in the United States of America for
0: $5,000. $5,000. Now, ask yourself this question. Are Americans overtaxed or undertaxed? Because that money is your money. I think Americans are overtaxed. I think working class Americans are overtaxed. I think that the full, complete transfer of wealth already exists. You know, when you have the top, you know, top 1% of Americans or top 10% of Americans paying 85% of the taxes and the bottom 1 or 2% paying less than 50, let me tell you, you already have distribution of wealth. It's already existing in America. Reagan, when he cut the top marginal rates as president from 70 to 28%, it then doubled revenues to the government. In other words, he gave money back to the people. It wasn't called $5,000. It was a tax cut. This is ostensibly a tax cut. The beauty of tax cuts is they stimulate economic growth. But every new dollar that Reagan doubled those revenues by cutting taxes and stimulating the economy. The problem was, yes, deficits went up because for every new dollar that was brought in, Congress spent about $1.30. And that's always been the problem with Congress because they want, I'll vote for your special pet project. You vote for my special pet project. We're going to get to what is fundamentally now the outright adoption of a new philosophy. It was telegraphed first by AOC. And AOC said, oh, no, that was 1.0 woke crazy. No, we didn't really believe that. Bernie said, no, nobody wants to defund the police, Bernie Sanders said. Now we have six gender Tellerico. He is backtracking on every single solitary thing that he has said recently. It's not like, you know, 15 years ago. No, in the last couple of years, the stuff he said, including he's now trying to back off. Oh, my math was wrong. It was, you know, I can't add, you know, 1 + 1 = 2. Man plus woman equals 2. 1, let me take out your fingers. 1, 2. I mean, and they want you to buy it. Do you think he's changed? Or do you think he's being politically expedient and that this is a quintessential election year conversion? All right, we'll get to all of that. Now I want you to think about your personal safety and security. In some cases, somebody wants to kill you, kill your family. One option will do. That's lethal. According to the FBI, 2022, the last year we have statistics for, that is 0.01% of the time. All right, what do you do in other cases where you do need to defend yourself? Well, that's where the technology of BYRNA.com comes in. 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It is impressive. And just know, you don't need a permit or a background check, and it's legal in all 50 states. Now, these launchers have powerful deterrents that work. Tear gas, pepper spray, kinetic rounds. You can hit a target 60 feet away. One shot can incapacitate any attacker for up to 40 minutes. And by the way, there's a reason. When you see 500 government agencies, police departments, private security firms adopting this technology, there's a reason. 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
0: One year ago since we lost our friend Charlie Kirk. Can't believe it. Can't believe how horribly Eric has been treated by some people either. It's just awful. His pastor will join us coming up later in the program. I hadn't put it together that it was the day before 9/11. You know, it's the 25th anniversary tomorrow, 9/11. All right, quick break. I'm going to show you and let you hear exactly what the new Democratic strategy is. Six-gender Tellerico is not six-gender in his head.
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11: Fox News, I'm John Saucier. President Trump speaking last night at the Republican Party's first ever midterm convention in Dallas, Texas. He tells supporters Americans can expect a check from the government if Republicans win in the midterms.
1: I will issue a dividend to every adult citizen in the United States of America for $5,000.
11: Congressman Brian Steele, a Republican, giving Fox's Jackie Heinrich his thoughts.
12: This is all about the contrast. This is about the high taxing policies of the Democrats with the Republicans trying to get money back in the pockets of people.
11: And Congressman Jason Crow on Fox saying he doesn't think this payout is very fair.
13: If a Democrat got up there and said the same thing, that, hey, I'm going to give a $5,000 check to every adult American if you vote for me and if we win the election, you all would be losing your mind.
11: Some Republicans argue it's the same as Democrat policies to use taxpayer dollars for government-funded programs. 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
15: Now, from the Glass Doctor of Indiana Weather Center, here's your Storm Alert weather forecast.
16: Skies will be partly sunny this afternoon with a few showers possible, mainly in northern Indiana. Still a bit humid with highs in the upper 70s. For tonight, partly cloudy and cool as lows drop to 53. We are mostly sunny for our Friday with a high of 80. And for Saturday, partly sunny with a slight chance of an isolated shower, mainly in the afternoon. Highs will make it to 83. I'm WSBT 22 meteorologist Abby Wepler.
17: Right now, it's 71 degrees.
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18: Ahead of the USDA September report tomorrow, corn, bean, and wheat markets higher today. This is Michigan Ag Today's Thursday closing farm market report. Money flow favored commodities as war continues. We saw $102 crude oil up $6 and ags also higher on expectations of revisions from USDA tomorrow, plus more flash soybean sales to China and unknown. December corn at the close up 6 cents, 5.33¾. November beans up 22 and three quarters, 13.32 and a quarter. And December wheat, 7.41 and a quarter. That was up 12 and a half cents. The meats mixed. October live cattle, 217.82, up $1.97. October lean hogs, 83.15, up 7 cents. Deferred contracts a little lower. Late in trade, October class 3 milk, 16.14, down 20. I'm Andy Eubank, Michigan Ag Today. Timely, relevant, credible.
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1: 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Objectivity. 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It's not a subjective opinion. It's an objective truth. And as far as the National Museum of American History is concerned, objective truth is a tool of white supremacy.
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2: Fox News, I'm Tom Rigotti. President Trump floated the idea of handing out a $5,000 dividend to Americans if Republicans win the midterms in November. But Fox's Edward Lawrence reports a fiscal watchdog is casting doubt on the proposal.
3: The Committee for Responsible Federal Budget did some number crunching. That would cost about $1.2 trillion. The president did not lay out how he was going to pay for it. I asked around the White House to see how he would pay for this and was pointed back to the president's speech. And in that, he talked about growth.
2: Lindsay Clancy's lawyer asks a Massachusetts judge to spare her a second trial for killing her children following a mistrial due to a hung jury.
4: Defense attorney Kevin Reddington asking the judge to acquit Lindsay Clancy of first-degree murder charges to prevent a second trial, arguing prosecutors don't have enough evidence and no rational jury could find beyond a reasonable doubt that she had no mental disease or defect.
2: That's Fox's Kristen Goodwin. 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
0: Now, from the Glass Doctor of Indiana Weather Center, here's your Storm Alert weather forecast.
6: Skies will be partly sunny this afternoon with a few showers possible, mainly in northern Indiana. Still a bit humid with highs in the upper 70s. For tonight, partly cloudy and cool as lows drop to 53. We are mostly sunny for our Friday with a high of 80. And for Saturday, partly sunny with a slight chance of an isolated shower, mainly in the afternoon. Highs will make it to 83. I'm WSBT 22 meteorologist Abby Wepler.
7: Right now at 69 degrees.
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